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0: As a parent, you want to protect your kids. 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
1: 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From Rodgers and Hammerstein to Leonard Bernstein and Irving Berlin, Cole Porter and Noel Coward to Lloyd Webber and George Gershwin. 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
3: It was just another day, a familiar drive through familiar country. But then, just around the corner, came the unexpected. He'd let his speed creep a little too high as he approached a bend, and he was no longer driving at the right speed for the road. The scary thing is, he didn't even realize driving even a little too fast for the situation is a major cause of collisions, especially on country roads where you don't know what's around the corner. Think, don't let your speed creep.
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0: Think, follow the highway code and let's help keep everyone safe. The highway code rules may vary in Northern Ireland.
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And would you save my soul tonight? Would you tremble?

0: Here's Alex, turning at a junction. Alex cooks a mean Jalfrezi. And here's Sue, waiting to cross the road off to get a takeaway.
1: Mm-hmm.
0: Sue's a curry fan, but she can't cook for toffee. 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Whoever you meet, travel like you know them.
1: Thanks.
0: Think. 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
11: We've made it. It's Friday. The weekend is coming. Oh, you're on shifts and you've already got your weekend. Well, thanks for ruining my intro. I've been planning that for the last 10 minutes or so. Cheers for that. Unbelievable.
12: David Rees's breakfast piece.
11: Basically, what I'm trying to say is this show is very inclusive because whether you work the 9 to 5 or you work part-time or you work shifts, you can listen to us and enjoy it, and it could be the weekend. In fact, if you're listening again on our website, it could be any day of the week, any time, and the weekend is starting. So, there you go.

David Reese's Breakfast Piece is the show here on Radio Harrow. We are more than just music, broadcasting from the basement of Northwick Park Hospital here on Watford Road. Thank you for tuning in this morning. It's a pleasure to have your company. We are a station of volunteers. None of us get paid for coming in every morning or at any time of the day that we're on air, but we do it for you. There you go. See, there's a promo right there. You can record that. Play that on the air. Done it for free. Don't have to pay someone. You're welcome. So, I wanted to talk about lyrics for a moment in songs. I'm not going to talk about twisted lyrics, because twisted lyrics, everyone's done them. And I don't want to ruin any songs for you, because if I say, oh, have you heard that lyric? It sounds like this. You'll never hear it another way again. And that ruins songs. And I like to promote the songs, not to ruin them, on this show. But my daughter was at a birthday party recently, and some music came on. And you know the Shaboozer bar song? Everyone at the bar getting tipsy. Something with a shot full of whiskey. See, that line. But obviously it's a kids-friendly version. Some of these songs have been re-recorded and, you know, they sound like a lot cheesier. And instead of everyone in the bar getting tipsy, it's everybody in the place singing with me. And it made me laugh, to be honest with you. I like the kind of innocent nature of it. And it also made me a little bittersweet, really, because I used to sing in pubs, didn't you? Around the piano, call blimey and all that stuff. I brought it down, haven't I? Sorry. All right, we'll move it up. This is why Shaboozer wrote this song, I think. Needs to cheer himself up. So everybody in the bar getting tipsy, everybody in the place singing with me. Kids-friendly songs. So I was also thinking about years ago, remember when Top of the Pops was on the TV and you had the song which was Chumba Wumba, I get knocked down, but I get up again. And it's a whiskey drink, vodka drink, lager drink, cider drink. And it's hissing the night away is... can I say it on the air? Because if we can sing it in the song, surely I can say it, can't I? I'll be careful, all right. Well, in the song, it's pissing the night away, okay? But I remember it was before the watershed and everyone was a little bit... I don't know, in the 90s, were a little bit more austere, a little bit more buttoned up, weren't they? Oh yeah, Zoo magazine, no, that's not true. But anyway, they changed the words to pissing the night away to kissing the night away. And I remember thinking, oh my goodness me, everyone just thinks that's really sad.

0: Hello there. Welcome to Breakfast here on Radio Harrow. David Rees. Till 9 this morning with David Rees's Breakfast Piece. There's another show on the station as well, so 12 hours after I finish, there is Harrow Today, which today is with the team of people that come in this day to do the show. Monday to Friday, it's a different team of presenters, and they come in, and so it's great. 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So tonight, you might hear a quiz, you might hear some news about something that's going on in Harrow, maybe an event that a colleague has been to, they want to tell you about it, they may have seen a play, maybe they've got a new board game. Could be anything on this show, it takes all sorts, and that's why it's unique every day. Monday to Friday, it's Harrow Today at 9 o'clock p.m. Do check it out.
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2: 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The forces of evil can never destroy the powers of the Wonder Man. And though the most formidable journey lies ahead, only one will prevail. Wonder. Wonder. Wonder Man.
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2: There are two types of drive you can have on the motorway. One that feels like this. Or one that feels... like this. The difference is just a few little changes. Like giving more space to the car in front or not hogging the middle lane. Because being a little more considerate on the road actually reduces congestion and collisions, which transforms everyone's journey. So we all feel a little less and a lot more National Highways.
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10: Well, you're settled in. Right, we can begin.

It's all very depressing in the news at the moment, isn't it? You turn the news on, there's everything going on that's depressing. It's just non-stop crisis here, crazy stuff there, and you just think, I want to get off, world. Stop, please. You know, you see people who say that occasionally and think, I want to go back to the day where, you know, nothing really happened. And then you occasionally see on X and such like people talking about how in the 20s, apparently the news on the BBC one day was, there is no news, and that was the extent of the news. And I'm sure that's apocryphal, it isn't true, but people just want to kind of move away from all that. So that's one of the things I like to do on this show, is I like to not talk about the news. Obviously, I talk about stuff that's going on in Harrow, but it's not topical, and I don't do politics or anything like that, and we just play great music, and it's nice to get away from it on the show for a little bit. But I think it's nice to acknowledge that I am that little sanctuary on the radio in the morning, of course. But one reason I don't watch the news so much anymore is because of the 24-hour news channels. Now, obviously, I do follow the news, but you can watch the 24-hour news channels, and you could, you know, it's like the analog doom scrolling almost, where you could spend an hour or two watching the news, and you just think, well, I'll just see if they've got anything new to report. There's a breaking news banner, but it's breaking news from like an hour, 2 hours, 5 hours ago, and it hasn't changed, but they're still saying it's breaking news. But it's all cluttered on the air now. Like when I switched on the BBC News channel the other day, they've got that ticker that goes along the bottom, which is irritating. But now they've made the screen smaller, put it on the left-hand side, and on the right-hand side, they've got another panel that goes round, and there's like a QR code on it and another camera from some other news story that they're not listening to, but it's there so you can watch it. And it's just too cluttered. I'm like, I hate watching it. So there you go. That's a way to get away from the news. Thank you, BBC.

0: more than just music. It's David Rees, here with you till nine this morning. Oh, yes. So, we're on social media, do you know? That's right, of course you do. Everyone's on social media. I've been watching too much Peppa Pig with my kid at home. I really am kind of seeping into my fours, it seems. Everyone loves social media, and we're on X. So that's one of the social media platforms. 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That means that's our username, essentially, on X. At Radio Harrow. 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Once you click on it, you can follow us, and then you can see what we're about when we post. A lot of our presenters have accounts on there, and they post little promos for their show, and then it gets reposted through there for a wider audience, so they say. And the more the merrier, quite frankly. So if you want to follow us on X, please do that. At Radio Harrow. I need to write it down. I've said it enough times. It's almost losing meaning, but not quite. So we're on there, and you can find out all about us. Just as you're scrolling, it's doom scrolling, but not if Radio Harrow is there, you know.
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good morning to you. It's David Rees's Breakfast Piece here, and I'm David Rees. Oh, yeah. Feeling good this morning, Harry, I'll tell you. Oh, hang on a sec. Someone's at the door, aren't they? I'm coming. Hold on, I'm coming. Yeah, I'm coming. Hold on. Go up the stairs. Go up the stairs. Hello? Oh, they've gone. Oh, goodness sake. Unbelievable. Why do delivery people do this, right? They ring the doorbell and they're expecting you, I think, to be sitting right by the door because they expect you to answer immediately. And if you don't answer immediately, they either just shove it through the letterbox, leave it on your porch or whatever, or go off and say, sorry, you weren't in, with a leaflet that they fill in, and then just put it through your door straight away. They must expect you to be sitting there on a little bench by your door, fingers crossed, you know, twiddling your legs or whatever, and it's just all the other way around. And I just find that very irritating. But, you know, it is the 24-hour world we live in and the globalised world we live in these days. I wasn't actually going to talk about that on the radio, but never mind. This music just made me go off on a tangent. But you know what? Sometimes that's just the way I roll. Sometimes I don't even plan what to talk about. And, you know, mediocre stuff comes out.

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I'm David Rees. 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It's a slightly different format, but it looks absolutely fantastic. Props to Matt Blank. He's one of the founders of the station. He lives stateside now, and I mean stateside, like proper stateside, you know, because he doesn't just live on the East Coast. He lives all the way at the other side, near Seattle, you know, Fraser territory. And sometimes he's listening. Yeah? No, okay. But anyway, he's been involved in the station again recently from across the pond and across the continent as well. He's so far away, but he's right amongst us doing this website. So thank you, Matt Blank, for that. And on our Listen Again page at RadioHarrow.org, we have now done something we should have done a long time ago, and it's all in one place. It is the shows, but also our latest podcasts as well. So you can hear the interview with James Clouting from Harrow Borough, or the interview from Casey Dalton at Harrow Litter Pickers, or the interview with Raya's Rainbows, which brings holiday magic to children. Among that, there's also featured podcast episodes, including when we celebrated our 10-year anniversary last year, when we've won awards, and also our shows as well. So Breakfast is available, also Sarika with the Shuffle. You can hear Rock and Rodeo Therapy as well on air anytime you like at our website, RadioHarrow.org. 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

More than just music, it's Radio Harrow at breakfast. I'm David Rees. Thank you for being here with me. And if you're planning your holiday at the moment, I hope this music makes you feel good about it, because it's from that holiday programme on the BBC years ago. And I'm playing this music because I was on X the other day, and sometimes I see posts there that are absolute disgusting garbage sewer stuff. But there's some, you know, gems in there as well, which is why I never come off it, really, because I find stuff to talk about on the radio from it. So thanks for the material, Elon. It's great. Eli on X wrote this the other day, and I quite enjoyed it. Never understood why boarding a flight early is a perk. Great, I get to sit for an extra 22 minutes in an uncomfortable seat while we don't move. Yeah, you get a priority boarding. I understand that, yeah. I mean, what you want is to get off quickly, don't you? Because you're standing around waiting for everybody else to kind of get stuff out of the overhead compartments, aren't you? And it's one of these posts where, now I've seen it, I bet other people use that as well, because there's so much riding on the coattails online, jumping on the bandwagon or whatever kind of phrase you like to say. I've seen this before. Someone will see something online and they'll see it gets a lot of attention, it goes viral and stuff, and they think, I'll have a piece of that action. And then you find someone else who posts exactly the same thing, and it's like, you got it from the other person. But then it makes me think, did the other person, the first person I saw, did they steal it from someone else? And I know the irony, I'm talking about it on the radio right now, but I'm not saying it's from me, you know. I'm seeing it and it's entertaining, and there we are. And recently, there was that post from about David Attenborough for his 100th birthday, and it was saying that Lego is out of his reach now because it always says 4 to 99 on the box, and there was all these AI pictures of David Attenborough looking quite sad. It's quite good, actually, I wouldn't mind. And they've changed the box now. I mean, look at that power that you have, you know. The actual Lego company have changed the box for David Attenborough. What power that is. But, you know, I saw that and I was like, oh, I enjoyed that. And I shared it with a colleague, a friend of mine in America. And then I saw it about 10 times from about 10 different people. And it's like, there's no new ideas out there anymore.

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1: Oh. Animals can't speak to drivers, but if they could, they would be asking us, telling us by the sounds of it, to put our litter and fruit waste in the bin. Because roadside litter kills an estimated 3 million animals every year. No wonder they sound miffed. So let's lend them a paw. Let's take our rubbish with us and bin it properly. National Highways. And what's that? They said thanks very much.
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David Rees's breakfast piece here on Radio Harrow with me, David. Hi. Oh, I'm feeling good this morning. I really am. I'm enjoying the music. I love being in this studio, right? I hope it comes across on the radio. I hear it does, but I just love being here, and I'm hoping that you're enjoying listening as well. So thank you very much for being here today. So if you want to listen again to us, you can on our website, radioharrow.org. You can listen to any of the shows again at any time you would like, and we like to do that for you. And also, if you want to get in touch with us on the station, it's very easy. There's a way of doing it which involves WhatsApp, OK? You don't need to know a new number. It's exactly the same number that you can phone into the studio and speak to me. 020 8869 3959. Stick that in your phone. If you've got WhatsApp, if you type that in, you can send us a message here in the studio. And you've got to give me some messages because there's so many here for Pierre. Pierre Petru on a Sunday evening, I should say, with his show. He has so many listeners. It's unbelievable. Our WhatsApp inbox is bulging at the seams with messages for him, and I'm feeling a bit jealous, to be honest. So send some messages and some love to other presenters here on the station, please, via WhatsApp 020 8869 3959. Stick that in your phone and you can message us whenever you're bored. If you want a song on the radio or just want to say hi to us here in the basement, we'd love to hear from you. Thanks very much.

playing lots of great music this morning and just waking you up with the best vibe, I think. I think it's a really good vibe this morning. I'm really enjoying the show. Hope you are too. It's David Rees's Breakfast Piece.

It's David Rees's Breakfast Piece here on Radio Harrow, and I'm David Rees, the host of the show. Now, I've mentioned on the show at certain points about the news, and I say I don't watch the news anymore because there's too much clutter on the news channels, but it's quite obsessive. If I'm not careful, I can get lost in a kind of rabbit hole of news. And, you know, people who are listening to the show who know me are going, Dave, you follow the news and politics in particular all the time. That's not what I'm saying. I'm saying that I don't like the news channels anymore because there's just too much clutter on the screen, and I just rather like look at it online at my own leisure and occasionally watch the news channels and then get annoyed after. It's kind of self policing, I suppose, is what I'm talking about. So obviously I still watch the news and I'm still interested in politics quite a lot, actually. I don't talk about it on the radio, but that is my other love, finding out about stuff that's going on in politics. It's all very exciting sometimes for me, but I found that I'm spending too much time on my phone as well. And during Lent to Easter, I put a block on my phone of social media. So I didn't have X, I didn't have Facebook, I didn't have Instagram. I kept WhatsApp because I like to keep in touch with my friends, family in other parts of the world and that kind of thing. I don't count that as a social media, so that wasn't blocked. And it was nice. For 40 days, 40 nights, or however long it is, I didn't follow social media and I felt a lot better. I felt less stressed and it was great. And I've kept this on, so I'm going to talk about it now on the show. I've got this block on my phone. Let me just get my phone and unlock it at the moment. It's an app called Lock Me Out. Now, you can pay for premium features, but I've got the free one. And, you know, there's no plugging here. They haven't paid me to do this. It's just something I use. And you can put a lockout on anything, really. Any app you like, any website you don't want to be looking at. And you can have 5-minute breaks every hour. And it's nice. It helps me to self-regulate my social media use. Because I'm not advocating that you leave it entirely, because we are an internet radio station. I don't want you becoming a hermit, because you couldn't listen to us otherwise. But a bit of self-regulation, it's no bad thing. So I just think if you want to help your mental health and not get yourself down the doom-scrolling rabbit hole, then putting a lock on your phone and sometimes just coming off for a few days or hours at a time really does the difference and the world of good for you, I think. It really does.

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our studios in the basement of Norfolk Park and St Mark's Hospital, every day, 24 hours a day, it's Radio Harrow. I'm David Rees. Now, I'm not on 24 hours a day. You'd be sick of my voice after a couple of hours. That's why I'm only on here 2 hours a day, from 7 till 9 every morning. 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So we are legit. And it gives you the options of either doing £10, £25, £50, or custom. 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Hold on one sec. Can't see the join. Sorry, I'll edit it out. 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
1: Thank you very much for tuning in to the show this Friday morning. I'll be back on Monday at 7 o'clock for breakfast as usual. Coming up at 10, Sarika is here with the Shuffle for Friday morning, and Tim is up next with his show, Back to the 80s. Like the 80s music? Well, you've got it coming up in droves in the next hour. I'll see you Monday. Have a good weekend.

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13: Good morning, it's back to the 80s. Lovely Friday morning, sunshine, it's a bank holiday. It's the 22nd of May, it's 2026. Bank holiday coming up. I thought the best thing to do is start the show with a classic holiday song. And that's why I chose this one. It's Madonna with Holiday. So, yeah, I want you to, you know, it's Friday. It's the end of the week. Enjoy the show. Lots and lots of lovely stuff from the 1980s. I'll shut up now. Here's Madonna.

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0: Run DMC and Aerosmith. The song was originally written by Aerosmith in 1977, but that came along in, I think, about 85, 86. Here's a good song. This goes to Shrey and Steve and Nick and Martin.
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British white band. Let's go round again. Let's go round one again. Peaked at number 12 in the UK, and it's apparently, I have it on good authority, that song is being worked on by Harrow's supergroup, The Blame Shifters. Watch this space. Here's some Cruel Summer, Bananarama. Get those shoulder pads on, get in the DeLorean, let's get back to the 1980s. Bananarama. Hopefully it won't be too cruel of a summer. But it's looking good so far.

Barbara Dixon. Released on 7th of March 1980, that's January, February, and before that was Cruel Summer, juxtaposition there, Cruel Hot Summer, January, February, do you get that? That's kind of creative radio, right there. Some Joe Jackson now with Stepping Out.

Stepping Out. Joe Jackson, originally included on his 1982 album Night and Day, the song was inspired by Jackson's time in New York. It was the highest charting single in the United States, where it peaked at number 6 on the Billboard Hot 100. This is Radio Harrow. This is Tim Harrison. It's Back to the 80s. WhatsApp me on 0208 869 3959.

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1: It's Tim Harrison, back to the 80s. Here's an old classic. This is ABC with a track called Poison Arrow. Hope you're enjoying the wonderful weather this morning. If you're working, it's the bank holiday weekend. It's just a countdown now. It won't be long. Here comes the sun.

from their album The Lexicon of Love in 1982, reaching number 6 on the UK singles chart. It was the second single from their debut studio album. This is Radio Harrow. Keep it tuned, bringing you sunshine and music all in one. Bit of electronic stuff now. This is John and Vangelis, Find My Way Home.

0: John and Vangelis was a music collaboration between British rock singer John Anderson, lead vocalist of the progressive rock band Yes, and Greek synthesizer musician Vangelis.
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McCall, New England. That song originally written by Billy Bragg, and she was singer-songwriter, daughter of folk singer Ewan McCall, recorded several pop songs in the 1980s and the 1990s. There's a guy who works down the chip shop, for example, and where also Days. She recorded Days, which originally was recorded by the Kinks. There you go. This is Tim Harrison. This is Back to the 80s. Here in the sunshine with you, if you're listening to Radio Harrow right now, which obviously you must be if you can hear me, we are all wired for sound, which is a brilliant link.

There's Cliff. Wired for sound. He likes small speakers. I actually like really huge speakers because I used to have an amazing set of Leek speakers when, back in the day. Wish I still had them. This is Tim Harrison, Back to the 80s. After me is Sirica with a shuffle. More music coming your way, coming to the end of the show soon in the last quarter of an hour now. Enjoy the sunshine. Speak to you soon.

Depeche Mode, People Are People. That was from 1984. You can hear them, can't you? They're using a Fairlight synthesizer, and which was a sampler, keyboard and sampler. And you can hear them smashing up their kitchen as they made samples to enhance that record.

0: The 11th single by English pop band, well, rock band, it says here, Duran Duran. It's released 16th of April 1984. It was heavily remixed by Nile Rodgers and Jason Corsaro for the single release. You can really hear Nile Rodgers' influence on that one. Think sort of some of David Bowie's Let's Dance, Nile Rodgers' Chic, etc. Yeah, fantastic stuff. They don't write them like that anymore. That was Simon Le Bon and Duran Duran. Fantastic stuff. Coming close to the end of the show now. Sarika is on after me with her shuffle. And I'll be back next Friday with more Back to the 80s, more music for you. And on Sunday, I'm doing my chill-out show, which is called The Sunday Detox. I actually almost forgot the name of my own show there. Never mind. It's all live. Enjoy. A bit more music coming your way.
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10: Morning! Who is ready for the weekend? Yep, I am Sarika, and welcome along to the Shuffle on Radio Harrow. The weekend is nearly upon us. I can see it. We can almost touch it. But I've got your power playlist to take you through until lunchtime. And this is the show where we play you anything and everything. And it's all about the music. So I've got you all sorts of genres, all sorts of styles, everything, basically. All you've got to do is turn it up, feel pumped for the weekend, and we'll have our club sandwich later on as well. Yes, that's right, a club sandwich is coming later on. And if you don't know what that is all about, it's an hour of epic pumped up tunes to get you to your weekend. So for now, let's kick it off with something old followed by something new. Let's shuffle.

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1: Wow, what an amazing mix of music. I am really feeling it this morning. I think it's some great songs, great ballads, great rock songs, great everything we've had so far. I'm really, really enjoying the shuffle, and I hope you are too. I hope it's brightening up your morning, because I feel like we need some feel-good stuff everywhere. And this is the perfect playlist for that. Whatever you're feeling, I've got you. I've got you. And just to show you what I'm about, let's keep getting you. Here's some more music.

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5: 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If you're loving the music on The Shuffle, if you're loving the music on anyone else's show as well, not just me, get in touch, let us know. We'd love to hear from you. If you've got anything you want to say, any shout outs, any requests, get in touch, add us on WhatsApp, and we can chat. How great would that be?

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4: There are two types of drive you can have on the motorway. One that feels like this. Or one that feels... like this. The difference is just a few little changes, like giving more space to the car in front or not hogging the middle lane, because being a little more considerate on the road actually reduces congestion and collisions, which transforms everyone's journey. So we all feel a little less and a lot more National Highways.
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2: 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You can find out all about the latest shows, all the latest updates from the station. 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So if you're not following us on the socials, on Instagram, on Twitter, @Radio Harrow is what you need to do so you don't miss out on any of our great content.

ain't a masterpiece. 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

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Have you guys followed us on Instagram or Twitter? You need to follow us, guys. We're at Radio Harrow on both. Very easy to find. And we do all sorts of stuff on there. You can find out all about the latest shows, all the latest updates from the station. 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So there's loads of great stuff there, lots of great bits of advice, and lots of really interesting people to hear from as well. So if you're not following us on the socials, on Instagram, on Twitter, at Radio Harrow is what you need to do so you don't miss out on any of our great content.

my God, the music is so good here on Radio Harrow right now. Like, I think I need a lie down. Like, honestly, so much good music is coming out of these speakers at the minute, and I hope you're enjoying it as much as I am. But don't go anywhere, because I've got so many more amazing tunes coming up in the last hour of the show. So stay tuned on the other side of this.

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3: 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If you're just joining us, where have you been? You've missed a whole hour of great random music. But fear not, you're here now. We've got another hour of great random music coming up. Lots of different genres, lots of different styles. And of course, it's Friday. So, I've got you some amazing club sandwich. I know, you're probably hungry, you're probably thinking, oh, I'm ready for my lunch now, shall I grab it? It's a bit early. Don't grab it. Let me fill you up with a club sandwich. If you don't know what this is about, this is basically an hour of pumped up tunes. We do this every Friday where I fill you up with club sandwich full of all sorts. You know, you get your layers of different songs and different music. That's what I'm going to do. Layer you up with a perfect sandwich of music. So all you got to do is turn this up. Don't think about your lunch yet. Let me get you to lunchtime. Let's shuffle.

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1: 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Know the HGV zones. 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

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I've got lots more tunes lined up, so don't go anywhere. I hope you're enjoying the music so far, but let's keep it going with some more shuffling madness.

Oh my God, I am loving the shuffle this morning. So many great songs, so many great bits of music and all sorts of genres, which is what we do on this show. We play you a bit of everything. I hope you're enjoying it too. If you are, get involved, get in touch. 0208 869 3959. Let us know if you're enjoying the music. And if you've got any requests, even if I can't play them right now, we can play them on later in any other show. So get in touch, let us know. 0208 869 3959 is our WhatsApp number.

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1: Oh. Animals can't speak to drivers. But if they could, they would be asking us, telling us by the sounds of it, to put our litter and fruit waste in the bin. Because roadside litter kills an estimated 3 million animals every year. No wonder they sound miffed. So let's lend them a paw. Let's take our rubbish with us and bin it properly. National Highways. And what's that? They said thanks very much.
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0: Do you like walking, Tejneet?
1: I do like walking. I have to admit, I didn't necessarily used to like walking, but since we got our first dog, actually, in 2015, we are forced, my husband and I are forced to walk, which has been lovely because it's meant that we have been forced to find parks, trails, that we never knew about. And to be honest, I don't think I would have discovered had I not have got dogs and had to walk. So now, every morning I actually love and enjoy going for my 30-minute walk with my dogs and just listen to a podcast or music. It's kind of like, I kind of feel like it's me time.
0: It's so. Your stop, like your start to the day, and exactly. It's become a routine. And so how long have you had your dogs for?
1: Well, so we had the lovely Sugar in 2017. So all of our dogs are rescue dogs, actually. Yeah. So we had Sugar in 2015. Unfortunately, she passed away during COVID.
0: Sorry.
1: That's okay. We've now adopted two more dogs, Indy and Brandy, who I mentioned, I think, last week as well, who are two border collies. They're actually a mother and daughter. That we adopted. We weren't planning on adopting two, but I couldn't split them up. So I was like, yeah, we're getting two. So that's them, and we've had them for about a year and a half now.
0: I found like before COVID, I wasn't one of these people that would go for a walk. Like It's like I would walk to get to places. I would walk to the bus stop. I would walk, around London. And then it just became such a routine for a lot of us that, and that stuck like with, kind of like a mixture of working from home and going into the office. Like I relish my walks. I can't live without them almost. And I'm like, if I haven't walked one day because it's been quite rainy and I haven't, I get quite annoyed. I don't know. So, that's been quite nice to kind of discover lots of great places to walk in the local area. Just like big up to Cannons Park, which is my local park, and that's the one I walk in quite regularly.
1: That's a lovely
0: what
1: park.
0: About you, like in kind of your neck of the woods?
1: So there's quite a few. So round the corner from me, round the corner from me there's a Harrow recreational ground.
0: I do know that one.
1: Do you know it?
0: Yes, I went there a couple of years ago just to meet up with another one of our volunteers, Shrey.
1: Oh, nice.
0: Yeah, and it was summer and there was just like lots of people around and cafe and it's just a nice place.
1: There is a cafe, there's lots of people, there's lots of dogs. There's a cricket field actually, I don't know.
0: Yes, I think people were playing cricket that day as well on a Saturday. So
1: And there's a little railway station as well that a little train. So it's a lovely walk. And people seem to be quite chatty and friendly there as well. Whenever we take our dogs, there's always someone to chat with. So it's lovely. It's quite a nice social thing to do. And actually, interestingly enough, there are people that go and pick wild berries there because I've seen a few people
0: like foraging.
1: Exactly.
0: And also with dog owners, it creates quite a community. Like people, I see it in the park, like they just tend to all know each other, talk to each other. Yeah. Dogs play with each other.
1: there's always something to talk about when you've got dogs. I guess it's a bit like kids. There's always something to talk about with kids as well. So it's common ground.

0: 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Oh my.
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9: Welcome along. It's Harrow Today for a Tuesday. Yay! Very special Tuesday because we have Councillor Anjana Patel, Mayor of Harrow, with us. Madam Mayor, welcome. Great to have you here. Thank you very much for taking the time. I know you're a busy lady, but thank you for coming down.
10: Thank you for inviting me to Harrow Radio.
9: Yes, looking forward to the next hour, and we've got lots of questions for you, so I hope you're okay for us to kind of interrogate you a little bit, but love to have that conversation with you. I think I'd like to start, if that's okay, with what got you to this point, and did you decide to pursue a career in local government when you were sort of in education, or how did it all start for you?
10: As far as the political career is concerned, it wasn't meant to. It's by accident that I came into politics.
9: Okay.
10: Because I was a banker, obviously looking after two children, very busy life, working in the city. So politics was nowhere on my radar, and nobody comes from politics as far as my family is concerned.
9: Okay.
10: But things happened, and I felt that was not right what happened to me and my son's admission, and that really got me. And I decided that instead of complaining, you need to find out for yourself. Okay. Exactly what happened, why it happened. And I also thought about it that I'm not the only one who might be going through what I'm going through. There may be other people in the same situation.
9: Yep.
10: And I say to myself, okay. And then obviously I was asked by a few people to actually stand in the local politics. I had no interest, and I said, that's not me. But then they said, oh, it's nothing, just come along, and, you know, it's not a lot to do, blah, blah, blah. And I said to myself, oh, is it? And then filled in a form and stood in a seat where everybody was thinking that I won't be able to win anyway. and then I said to myself, nope. If I'm putting myself in, I give 100%.
9: Absolutely.
10: And I worked solidly for nearly 2.5 months. And obviously, on the night of the election, to everyone's surprise, I actually won my seat in 2002. And I believed, I'm a very spiritual person.
9: Yeah.
10: I believed in my God and I believed in my guru.
9: Yeah.
10: And I knew that I had blessings from both of them. So I had to put myself, I said to myself, I put 100% in.
9: Yes.
10: The rest is up to, you know, God, what is decided. And obviously, people say that, you know, when you work hard, you get your reward. And I think that was my reward for working very hard. And I became a councillor in 2002.
9: Oh, congratulations. That's an excellent story. And becoming mayor was something that you also had in mind, or was that something else that happened by good fortune?
10: This is something that it was my mum's wish. It was my mother who wanted me to become a mayor.
9: Okay.
10: I was a cabinet member and I was quite happy to continue with my position as a cabinet. But for many, many years, my mum has been saying to me, you must become a mayor, you must become a mayor. Mm. And my mom's health is not very good now. Right. And I said to myself, I think this is the right time now to do it while she's here, she yes. can actually see it. Yes. And I tell you, the smile on my mom's face when my ceremony happened on the 15th of May, I made her day. And that brilliant. Smile was kind of
9: that made it
10: million work. Pounds worth. I mean, you can't put a price to it, how happy it made my mom.
9: I can imagine.
10: So I'm really, really glad and thankful to my mom
9: yeah.
10: that she actually, pestered me to become a mayor. And I'm thankful to her because I see so much more as a mayor now,
9: yeah.
10: Which I wouldn't have seen as a cabinet member or as a councillor. So I'm really, really thankful and grateful to my mom that she pushed me to become a mayor.
9: Let's hear it for the mayor's mum. What's her name?
10: Kamalabin Patel.
9: Kamala, fantastic. All right, another question. Shree, what have you got?
5: Okay, so I think this leads quite nicely on, but in terms of the role, obviously you said that it was very personal to you, your journey in pursuing the whole career, I guess. So in terms of the role so far, what's been the most rewarding aspect of serving the community?
10: Every time I'm able to help anyone, whether it is in my ward or whether it is in Harrow or whether it is outside Harrow, when I'm able to help people, when I'm able to guide them, when I am able to do whatever I can, it actually makes me so happy and makes my position worthwhile that I'm glad that I'm in a position where I can actually make a difference to an individual's life.
9: Yeah.
5: That's lovely. And I think, again, this leads quite nicely on. You have two particular charities that you support. One is Harrow Samaritans and the other is Harrow Via.
10: Yes.
5: Could you talk to us a little bit about those charities and why you picked them?
10: Yeah, Harrow Samaritans, we all know about. It's, again, a voluntary organization like you. You are all volunteers here at Harrow Radio. And so is the Samaritans. Now, being a voluntary organization and going on, because they are also celebrating their 60th year, like Harrow is celebrating their 60th year. And to have volunteers run service for 60 years is not easy.
9: Mm.
10: And I personally felt that some of the volunteers have been there for 40 years.
9: Really?
10: 40 years doing volunteering. Because whichever charities I chose, I actually went to see the charities myself and spoke to people, spoke to volunteers, and then I have chosen the charities that I have chosen. And I was very impressed by the work that they do. And in today's world, we all know, everybody says they're very busy. Mm. They haven't got time for anyone. They yeah. haven't got time to listen to anyone's problem. Here, people are listening to your problems for 40 years and still going. And I think that really impressed me. And so I chose them as one of my charity. The other charity is called VIA or VIA, V-I-A. They deal with people who's got alcohol and drug abuse, drug habits,
9: mm-hmm.
10: And they help them out. They help them to come out of this habit. And what I saw there was a live, person who actually gave me his life experience about coming out of a habit after 23 years. And I think that also impressed me a lot, that this is a place where somebody can just walk in without any referrals or anything from anybody, doctors or anybody, and you can just walk in and the people help you. If you are willing to, they can help you come out of this habit. And they also help people with smoking and vaping as well. They help them as well. But the main is to do with alcohol and drug. And I think this is a problem in our community, and it is a problem in every communities. And I know that it is a taboo in some of the communities to even talk about it. And so I thought that let's talk about it.
9: Yeah.
10: Let's have a dialogue. You know, let's talk. Let's get that person, whoever is suffering in whatever community, get help. And I think that is why I chose that charity as well.
9: Very worthwhile. And I think we need to get them down here as well for
5: Absolutely.
9: Them to talk about it.
5: Mm.
9: Kate, you've got a question.
11: Yeah. I guess, do you have any advice for sort of young leaders or, you know, aspiring public servants in Harrow if they wanted to get into public, you know, service?
10: By all means, as far as public service is concerned, we need all kind of people. We need people from young, you know, middle age, old, from all ethnic backgrounds, and everyone. So I guess that, yes, it would be nice to have young people to come in to local politics, and also to give their views, because we know that everybody's got their own different needs as far as the council is concerned. So if a young person would come, he would come with that perspective as well, and put themselves forward, that this is what is required in the community. So I would say definitely. But as far as I'm concerned, I would just say to young people that you must have a lot of humility in you and serve with humility. If you got that in you, then you are the right person for this job. But that is something which is essential, which is very much needed in this job. Good humanity.
9: I'd agree with that. Good advice. One more before we take a break for some music.
11: Yeah, I mean, on the subject of music, I guess what kind of role does music play in sort of bringing the community together in Harrow, do you think?
10: We all know music has got no language, got no religion, has got nothing, right? Music is music. And it doesn't matter whether it is played in whatever language. If it's just music and if you listen to it, it is very, very soothing, and it's very important as well. And doesn't matter what problems you have, when you're listening to music, it goes away. It doesn't matter in it's coming from whichever country it is coming from. Music is music. So I would say that music has got answer to a lot of questions that we, a lot of problems that we have as well in our community nowadays. Music is an answer to that as well.
11: That's great.
9: I think we'd all say hear, hear to that, wouldn't we? All right, we're going to, on that subject, take a piece of music. We'll be back with the mayor of Harrow in just about 3 minutes.
2: Harrow today.
9: Ladies and gentlemen, if you didn't know, that round of applause was for our Kate, who voiceovered that last ad, and she did a fantastic job. We are back with Councillor Anjana Patel, who is our mayor of Harrow. And we've got a question here from Ollie. What do you got, Ollie?
12: Before you said you with it, were a councillor, and now obviously you're mayor of Harrow. So, what are the main what are the main differences between those two roles, and what role did you prefer?
10: The role as a cabinet member and a role as a mayor.
12: Yeah.
10: A role as a mayor is a good one, because you get to see a lot of people, your communities, your schools, your voluntary organization, ordinary people. People turning 100, you see them as well, because a mayor goes and see whoever becomes 100 in our borough, a mayor goes and see them as well. So I think as a mayor, you get to see a lot more things, because you get invited to a lot more things. You also do a lot of openings of places and things like that. So I think it's all very, very good things that you do. And as a cabinet member, you have to actually have to make a decision on things. And sometimes some people may not like it, other people like it. So you are not liked by everyone. But as a mayor, everybody likes you, because everybody wants to see you. But as a cabinet member, not everybody likes you and everybody wants to see you. So there is a difference between the two. So I don't mind actually being mayor all the time.
12: So would you say this is the more fun job?
10: This is a definitely fun job. In this job, you get to see so many things that you would not be able to see otherwise. So yes, it's definitely a fun job. This is, but at the same time, carrying a responsibility of being the first citizen of Harrow, and so your behaviour is kind of recognised when you even in the borough or outside as well, and this is how people will see you and judge you as well. So as a first citizen, you really have to behave yourself as well.
9: Okay, you're in the best behaviour this evening, so that's okay. Lee, a question from you.
13: So, Mayor, you obviously every day have a busy schedule ahead of you, meeting numerous people in numerous places across the borough. But it's also important, no doubt, for you to have some you time and maybe practice some mindfulness. So I just wonder, as we are a wellbeing station, what you might do in the day to help you keep focused and grounded and stress-free ahead of your daily commitments.
10: I would say that my life has always been very busy. My life has always been stressful. So I'm used to it in a way. So when people say, I remember a few years ago, there was somebody I met who was doing this kind of seminars on mindfulness and well-being and all that. And he actually told me, do you have me time? And I said to him, what is me time? And he explained what me time was. And I said, no, never. I said, I mean, I wouldn't even think of having a me time. And he said, well, it is important to have me time. And since he has told me that I should have me time, I've been thinking about it. And sometimes I just go in my room upstairs on my own and just sit there and do what I like doing. So I do that now and again, but not on a regular basis. But as far as I'm concerned, I'm very spiritual, as I said.
13: Yes.
10: So for me, in the morning, wake up, have your shower, and then do prayers. And that prayers actually give me all the strength that I need in the morning. And I think that's what matters to me. And then spending some time with my mother at home, from my busy schedule, I need to sit down and I just talk to her. Even if I don't say anything to her, just sitting in with my mother in the same room is another way of me, looking after myself. And I feel very good about it.
13: That's great. It's very important to spend time with loved ones. And even if you're not exchanging words, just being next to a loved one can be beneficial for both people. So we're very lucky in Harrow that we're blessed with many beautiful open spaces, green flag parks. Pinner Memorial Park is a personal favourite of mine. Mm-hmm. But I wonder, what open spaces do you have on your favourites list, if any?
10: My favourite is West Harrow Park. Okay. And it's been 100 years. We celebrated 100 years of West Harrow Park. And it is a beautiful park as far as I know. And I live walking distance to that park. So that is another thing I do as and whenever I feel like it, I will just go and have a stroll around, down in my park and come back. Maybe two runs and then come back. Yeah. So that is one place that I really like. And West Harrow Park is very beautiful. I actually just happens to be that with this 60 years, we have so many open spaces and so many nice things here in Harrow that people don't even know about it. Mm. So we have actually just recently, which was on Sunday, got a new walking trail. It's called Stanmore. Walking trail, and we actually just done the mapping of it and how people can walk, and it is 7.5 kilometers walk. Right, if whoever is feeling healthy can actually go and do that walk. It is very new.
9: Yes.
10: We've introduced it in our 60th year. We've just introduced that this weekend, just gone. Wow. So that is another one that I didn't walk all the way. I only did a little bit of it, but I'm sure everybody will enjoy that particular walk.
9: Yeah, I think I'd like to do that. Does it start in Stanmore Town Centre? Or?
10: No, we started from Old Reading.
9: Oh yeah, I know.
10: In a car park. Yeah, we started from there and then went into the Bentry Priory near the farm and all that. So it is, you can get the information from our website, on Harrow Council website. But this is another one that is definitely beautiful. I don't think I'll be able to do 5.5 kilometres, but maybe next year I'll try.
9: Good for you. Okay. And that website is harrow.gov.uk if you want to, and then I'm sure you can be able to search from there on the website. Right, James, over to you. You've got some questions.
14: Yes, I've got two. I think the first question should be why, and I think the second question is why not. No, I think my question is, we've spoken about parks and we've spoken about well-being and community. How do you think the communities here could come more together, and how do you think you see togetherness developing over sort of just how long you've been here, just while you've been mayor, just from being around? Do you think there's been a change in community? Has there been more cohesion, and what can we do to bring everyone together, and how do you think that would then affect everyone's general well-being?
10: That's a very good question. What I would say is that as far as bringing communities together is concerned, I think we need to be celebrating the similarities more than anything else. And if we start celebrating our similarities, then I think that we can actually come together, and then we can grow together as well. But as far as what you said, you know, uniting the community, coming together. I think it is a role that everyone has to play, starting from the schools to the communities, to the faith organization, to everyone. If everyone comes together and wants to be united, they can actually. And we are actually very lucky as far as Haro is concerned. We have got a very, very diverse community in Isparo. We've got about more than 100 languages are spoken in our schools. So as far as I know, we are very, very good at, you know, bringing people together, celebrating things together. And as I said, we have never had any problems as far as the issues are concerned. So, as I said, it is up to us, the residents of Haro, to make sure that we come together and celebrate similarities. And once we do that, I think we'll have a very good community, which we already have. We have got a very diverse and good communities living here in Haro, side by side.
14: Great. And one, sort of following on from that, how would you see, for example, Radio Haro perhaps playing a part in that? I think maybe Radio Haro and the council possibly working together in the future on things or community events. And
10: it's my first time here at Radio Haro. And I know that this is run by the volunteers, and I'm very impressed with that. And it has been going on for many years, and you are actually celebrating your 10th year this year.
9: Yep.
10: Now, I already put my thinking hat on and said to myself that people out there need to know about it, because my son was asking me where I'm going, and I said to him, I'm going to Northwick Park Hospital, Radio Haro. And he said, what? And I said, well, it's my first time, so I'll let you know when I come back. So here I am, and what I saw here amazed me. And so I'm very happy, and I'm actually very keen to take this Radio Haro outside here and actually, you know, bring it out into the community, and so that people would know about it. I mean, I wouldn't have met you if I didn't go to the Roxit Park show. Because I went there, I saw you and we spoke, and thank God we spoke, and that you invited me here, and I wouldn't have known about this work. So I will now be definitely promoting Radio Haro wherever I go, and I know that there are many, many events happening in the community, and that you would be interested to come there and actually record them and whatever. So that's the role I will play for Radio Haro. I will invite you where I think it is appropriate for you to come, and then also advertise wherever you can as well, because I'm sure there will be people in the community out there who will let you advertise, like put a banner or something there that you are there. I think that is how you can actually get into the community. The work that you're doing is great, but you need to be out there seen that this is what you're doing.
14: Absolutely. And just on a social level too, I mean, it just tends to be that so many people don't know their neighbours as much as they did, don't know the people who live in their street. So community events like that, they're just great, if for nothing else, getting out there, meeting people. You might make great friends. You might meet someone who used to live there who's turned up randomly. So they're just great to just get a general cohesiveness with people.
10: Absolutely, because, you know, we've started doing these street parties, haven't we, since because of the Queen.
9: Yes.
10: And I think that was a great way of meeting your neighbours. As you said, not everybody is like, you know, want to know their neighbour or talk to their neighbour. But we say that your neighbour is your first relation, is what we believe in.
9: It's very true.
10: And I personally think that is so important, that we know each other so that we can actually take care of each other and look after each other. So we do have street parties, but as you said, we need to do more.
9: Yeah, absolutely. On that note, I think that's just about everything that we have. So, Madam Mayor, can I say thank you very much indeed for coming down. Round of applause. And I hope this is not the last time that we see you here on Radio Haro. I hope it's going to be something regular, and that we can work together to promote both Radio Haro and the health and well-being across our communities. So thank you so much for coming down.
10: Thank you very much for inviting me. And I will definitely invite you to whatever events I hold as a mayor.
9: Brilliant. Thanks very much. Thank you. Good afternoon, everybody. Two special guests for us this afternoon. We've got Peter Keeble and Neil Elder. Good afternoon, gentlemen. How are we doing?
15: Very well, thank you.
16: Well, thank
9: nice
16: you. Yeah.
9: To see you. Thank you so much for coming in. Now, we're talking about the Phoenix Poets Group. Now, tell us a little bit about those, Peter. How long have you been associated with them and what
15: well,
9: do you do?
15: Well, the group in one form or another has probably been going over 30 years, but we've recently kind of reassembled under the name Phoenix Poets for about 2 years.
9: Okay, excellent.
15: There are 10 of us at the moment, and we meet in each other's houses. Every month we each bring along a poem and we read the poem to the group and they discuss it, and we keep absolutely silent as the poet.
9: Yep.
15: And we hear what people think about it, and then we come in and say, well, that was interesting.
9: Absolutely. So you've been doing that for, well, quite a few years.
15: Yeah.
9: And has it always taken that form? How did you start off?
15: Well, originally you would read your poem and then people would make comments and you'd kind of feel duty bound to defend it. And sort of little arguments would ensue. And that's not how to get feedback on your poem.
9: No.
15: So just the unalloyed feedback with you listening silently is a good way of doing it. But otherwise, it's the same.
9: It's the same. And Neil, how do you tend to select your poems? When you go along to a session, what do you research them quite well, or do you just...
16: There is a theme each month, but you don't have to stick to that.
9: Right.
16: That's a sort of a starting point or a prompt for people who are looking for one. I have to say it's a pretty good discipline. It kind of forces you to... produce something, I think. So so far, touch wood, I haven't been without a poem. So I suppose it's always sort of percolating in the back of the mind, and that sort of the it sort of presses the compression of energies that you've got to meet for the third Sunday in a month.
9: So it focuses the mind as it draws closer.
15: What is really annoying when somebody comes along with a fantastic poem and says, oh, I just managed to get this written this morning, is really annoying.
9: Yes. Yeah, absolutely. Okay, so are you interested in growing the group, or is it? Are you happy with things at the moment?
15: We do actually have a waiting list because there's a limit because of the amount of time you can spend on each poem.
9: Yeah.
15: So probably about 15 minutes. So we limit ourselves, I guess about 3 hours.
16: Yeah.
15: And 10 seems to be about the right number.
9: Right time. Okay. So there's plenty of people waiting to join the
15: group.
9: A few,
15: yeah.
9: All right. Let's turn our attention to what you've brought with you. So I think, Neil, you're going to go first with your first poem, aren't you? What this is one about?
16: Yep, sure. Well, funnily enough, I thought, obviously, here we are at... the hospital recording, and I did myself have a blood test today, so I thought this might be an appropriate one.
9: Okay.
16: Well, it is obviously about giving blood, but it's perhaps a little more than that, the things we give through life. So this poem is called Giving.
9: Okay.
16: When my number's up, I slip behind the curtain to play the game of name, address, and date of birth. Asking the questions today is comfort. In all these years, I've never got one wrong. In round two, I roll my sleeve up, make my fist into a ball, ready to feel a sharp scratch. Game over. In return for what I've given, a swab of cotton wool and sticky tape. But aren't all our days spent giving? In cinemas and supermarkets, on trains and in beds, we leave a little of ourselves behind. Just this morning, I gave my love and all best wishes in the birthday card I sent.
9: Terrific. Enjoyed that. Especially appropriate for where we are as well. Really good. Good choice. All right. On to the second one, if you have one.
16: Yep. We go for something... perhaps a shift in tone.
9: Mm-hmm.
16: This is called Making the List. And you'll see my sort of some of my concerns are the sort of gap between what we think we know about each other and what we actually know about each other.
9: Okay.
16: Oh. And I don't think this is my actual neighbour, but I don't know how he would feel hearing this. So this is called Making the List.
9: Right.
16: When my neighbour told me of the trouble he was having with his new boiler, I realised I had a new addition to the list I keep. Topics too boring to talk about. Nothing will ever replace item number one, dreams. When someone says they had a really weird dream last night, my mind checks out. I'm thinking about the weekend ahead. Other items included on the list are my journey to or from work, my new kitchen, the hotel in which we stayed, and how I felt when I had COVID. Naturally, all things concerning children are off topic too. Perhaps it sounds a little selfish or just plain mean, but I don't want to give the wrong impression. One that says I have an interest in acting as a sounding board. Besides, no one really wants an answer back from me. They just want some validation, assurance their life counts. Anyway, I've tried my own life out on others. Might as well have shouted at the stars. Their dumb nods, kind assurances and ahs meant nothing, and I could see the boredom in their eyes. These days, I write down those things belonging on the list, email them to myself, then wait for meaningful replies.
9: Very good. I think this. I think that's touched on a lot of people's observations and during a normal day. I like that. That's very good indeed. And your final one.
16: Yep, I'll wrap up with one that. This has the word jinking in, and. To me, that's a perfectly healthy word. I did once read it at something, and a woman challenged me and said, "What's the word jinking? Have you made that up?" And I was thinking, "Have you never seen Ryan Giggs flying down the wing?" Anyway, this is called boot cleaning. I'm jinking a knife between the studs of a boot, dislodging mud. I tell myself there's pleasure in patience rewarded. The slow reveal, a job complete. My son has not yet learned this. Too young to wait, he leaves the dirty work to me. When I look up, I see my mother holding boots. She smiles and winks, nodding down to the ground, where, spread before her, is every shoe I ever wore, polished, dubbed, and gleaming.
9: Great. All three are really sort of a broad church, definitely. I like the selection that you've given us, and all very interesting, all very enjoyable. Thank you very much indeed.
16: Thank you.
9: Peter, over to you. Your first.
15: Incidentally, I too have had a blood test today.
9: I had one as well. So three right. of us. Strange. When you get to a certain age, it's more common than you think. So what have we got?
15: So my first one, slightly odd, it's called tsujigiri, which is a Japanese word, I came across. It's oddly specific. It's the act of a samurai testing out his new sword on a chance passerby. It's a bit ghoulish, this, I'm afraid.
9: Okay.
15: And it's in two halves from two different points of view. Tsujigiri. Newly employed as a clerk to merchants of rice, he hears a gong from the temple nearby and hurries to work with a heart full of hope. Savouring the sharp smell of wood smoke, he thinks of his wife and their daughter and the peace that has only just started. So as he rushes headlong towards the corner, he glances bemused at the emptying street, ignoring the tea house where the geisha girls meet. With a mouth full of the taste of hot ashes, the samurai slashes his new metal blade in a flash through the sharp morning air. As he hears the temple gong sounding, he doubts if this weapon has enough strength for the war that he wants to start soon. So he strides from the swordsmith's to the corner and waits alone on the emptying street by the tea house where the geisha girls meet.
9: Nice, very good. I'm transported to Tokyo.
15: Yeah. Well, ancient Tokyo. Ancient Tokyo. I hope.
9: Yes, I hope so. Nice one. Okay, and the second.
15: And the second is it's completely made up, and it couldn't possibly be true. But it's called My Sister's Cider Syllabub. Each Sunday, after a lunchtime of squabbles, my spry sister would make her super light cider syllabub, a a whisked confection as miraculously slight as a whispered syllable of love. Like a warrior skilled in the stealth of conceit, she whipped and whisked, folded and frothed, and then spooned a portion into each of six brittle glasses to contain her alchemist's mix. These she left to silently chill in the fridge, which became her phlogiston chamber to charm molecules into exotic states, and in which the desserts floated upwards and jostled together to be out first when she finally opened the door. A sprinkle of lime zest on each proved enough balance to keep them in place while serving. They were Nirvana to taste, all thought of self extinguished at the first teaspoonful as it dissolved in the heat of the mouth and slowly slid down the throat like a flow of molten gold. Though there never seemed quite enough, we walked on tiptoe the rest of the day, heels scarcely touching the ground.
9: Very good. And you've got one more, I think.
15: Yes, okay. This is completely different. So this is called Together. Mm-hmm. Again, it's completely made up. Together. Old guy shuffling down the street, best suit, smart tie, looking fairly neat. Doesn't really have any place to go. He truly is miserable at being so invisible. Drinks his cup of tea, but got no proper plan as he shuffles off back home as fast as he can. Another old guy shuffles down the street. Best suit, smart tie, looking very neat despite the slippers on his feet. Doesn't really care much or have any hope. He's a doesn't even vote man. Goes for a half pint down the silent pub. Totters home once again once he's had his grub. One day, shuffling down their street, best suits, smart ties, looking very neat, old guys see each other, get the urge to greet, end up talking for hour after hour, make a plan to meet the very next week. Third guy joins them on their park bench, then a fourth and a fifth, and they start to tell each other about politics and French and those crazy old Greek myths. And so it grows and grows down all the streets and roads as they gather in the open air. Bakers, teachers, a little past their prime. Bankers, lawyers who've turned their back on crime. Painters, cleaners, freed at last from grime. Poets who still rhyme. And deaf old men getting on with mime. Old guys in multitudes marching down the street, waving scarves and walking sticks, howling out like wolves just for silly kicks. Old guys in throngs filling up the streets, swapping scars and tales of going off the rails. Old guys out there taking off their gloves, putting it about and shouting out exultantly, there's nothing to be scared of. All you need's a bit of love.
9: Very nice. I do like that. Thank you very much indeed, both gentlemen. Really enjoyed all of those poems. Now, Neil, before we go, I believe you've got a podcast that I think we need to talk a little bit about.
17: Recently developed, yeah, stemming from work. I work as a teacher, and this seemed like a good project. A podcast concerning poetry. I take two poems, sort of lean them up against each other.
9: Yep.
17: Poems by established poets, and lean them up against each other, see what happens. It's nothing too heavy or analytical, really sort of waving hello. The podcast is called Water Skiing on Poetry.
9: Nice.
17: On Spotify and Apple, etc. And that line actually comes from a Billy Collins poem,
9: yep.
17: Which is about sort of enjoying poetry for itself rather than in that poem. He talks about instead of tying the poem to a chair and beating it for a meaning, you know, it must mean this.
9: Yeah.
17: Instead, let's just, enjoy them as sort of entities that we can,
9: enjoy it for what it is. I think that's
17: water skiing on poetry.
9: Excellent. All right, ladies and gentlemen, make sure you check that out. Water skiing on poetry. You say it's on Spotify, did you?
17: Yeah.
9: And other platforms, I'm sure. Gentlemen, thank you so much for coming into Radio Harrow. Much appreciate your time and your wonderful poetry. And best of luck to Phoenix Poets. I hope it continues to grow and expand and you enjoy it for many, many years to come.
18: Hello, I'm Anthony Pinching. I'm a retired academic physician. I used to be an immunologist, but in retirement I've written a lot of poetry, going back to the stuff I used to do as a youth many years ago. And I'm a member of Phoenix Poets. in Harrow. And I guess I find poetry a good way of finding out what I think, what I feel. And poetry often includes observation, memories, and storytelling. And that's not so far from practicing medicine in surprising ways. Anyway, these aren't about medicine. Here are two poems relating to what I found in our attic a year or so ago. Attics are good places to find stimulating ideas. Old group photographs.

0: The next is based on an old painting, not in very good shape, and the poem tells the story. A Portrait. I had forgotten that she remained in our home, but came across her when sorting out the attic. She's looking straight at me, kindly but quite firm, with a white cap on her head, modish for its time. I have no idea who she was, though I might guess from checking the clothing and the family tree. But I rather like the enigma, unresolved, a spark for those occasional conversations. Should I restore her tattered canvas life? Which room, which wall would she then inhabit downstairs after generations of attic-dwelling shade? Her genial self might have a view, as she might on the long and lonely journey she has travelled to reach the acknowledgement she finds on this page. The next two short poems are things I observed walking by a suburban stream near Pinner. The first was, I think, around lockdown. Passers-by, greeting. It was probably a dotted minim. Her reply to a casual, "How are you?" was the ever-bland, "Not too bad." But it was the falling cadence and the last, held just a little longer, that was enough to stay the questioner for a fuller conversation of how things really were, how truly she had been. The next poem is called One Afternoon, and on a similar walk, not far from the first poem, I saw an extraordinary pair of images or things happening that struck me. The first was a young woman with earphones and on a mobile phone, and the other was an egret, lovely white egret, just beside. One afternoon. She was absorbed, unseeing, as she walked through the field alongside a suburban stream, wearing those mercurial wings over her ears, speaking at times, receiving at others. Thus, she missed him as he rose, majestically robed in white with great wings, like the angels of medieval paintings, briefly disturbed from his fastness beside the riverbank. And I am the sole witness of their orbits, tangent touch.
1: Hello, I'm Gina, the deputy manager and Senko at Bright Little Stars Nursery in Harrow. We're excited to share the recent grand opening of our brand new sensory cabin and the redevelopment of our nursery garden. The inspiration behind these upgrades was to create a supportive environment for all our children, offering them a wide range of exciting experiences and opportunities. The grand opening was a big occasion, graced by the presence of Mayor Chowdhury Salim, who officiated the ceremony. It was a joy to have him join us, along with our wonderful parents and staff who played a vital role in bringing these projects to life. Living in Harrow, many of our children don't have easy access to outdoor spaces, so providing this garden allows them to freely explore, develop their imagination, and build those crucial early learning skills. The garden now features a sensory hut, a safe space designed especially for children with additional needs to explore and learn. This project was close to my heart, as I am passionate about ensuring every child gets the best start in life. Thanks to the EHC grant from the council, we were able to invest in this sensory hut, which has already proven to be a wonderful resource for small group activities, speech and language sessions, and one-to-one support. We're proud of how this funding has been put to great use, and we can't wait to see more of our children enjoying and benefiting from both the sensory hut and the garden.
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1: 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And here's Nikki, driving off for a morning coffee. You know the drill, Nikki. Allow at least 1.5 metres when overtaking cyclists, or more if driving over 30 miles per hour. And for horse riders, like Joe on Daisy here, slow down to under 10 miles per hour and allow at least 2 metres. 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

0: the end, I'ma ride with you. 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
1: Cross my heart, hope to die. 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

in the ashtray, reminiscing on those past days. 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

Was it two to the three to the four? When it's last call and they kick us out the door. It's getting kind of late, but the ladies want some more. 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

Suddenly I think I'm on the phone. Suddenly I think I'm telling a story, but I'm not. I'm just dancing. I'm just dancing. I'm just dancing.

0: 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You're listening to the Friday Frequency with
1: Tej
0: and Shree. We're so excited to be back on air after a week away.
1: I know how I missed it.
0: Oh, how I missed it. And you. I missed you
1: I
0: so
1: missed
0: much.
1: You too.
0: Oh, God. A week without Tej.
1: We're back together. And stay tuned.
0: You forever.
1: There you go. Stay tuned if you want to hear more of that later.
0: Yeah, some subtle foreshadowing there.

0: We have a jam-packed show for you. We're going to be talking about local hidden gems, National Walking Month, football, like, you know, Sunday is the last game of the season.
1: It is, for the Premier League.
0: Yes, that's right. Yeah, I should have probably specified
1: that. Yeah, all the other leagues are finished, so it's the Premier League is the final game of the season.
0: Exciting. Yay. And we may even have a quiz lined up for you.
1: We do.
0: We will have music from Florence and the Machine. Florence and the Machine. It's one of those days. Florence and the Machine, Craig David, Harry Styles, Obs, Radiohead, and we may even have a sing-along to Kelly Clarkson. So get ready to cover your ears. Remember, your Friday night starts here. So-

0: What a great song.
1: Such a great song.
0: She's Florence and the Machine.
1: Such a good voice.
0: You've got the love.
1: I'm not going to do it.
0: Yeah, I shouldn't have done it. I definitely should not have done that live on air. But you just can't help belting out to that, whether you can sing or not, eh? Okay, it's going to be one of those shows. I think you've already gathered that. However, we're going on to a really nice topic, which is hidden gems in the local area of Harrow, Ealing or Brent.
1: Indeed. The biggest hidden gem I will start with is Wembley Stadium, you know? Really hidden.
0: Really hidden. You know, that arch is so invisible.
1: Yeah.
0: Especially when lit up.
1: I know. Yep. It just doesn't stand out. Do you know what I mean?
0: No, it doesn't stick out like a sore thumb. Yeah.
1: I think it's quite nice.
0: It is. Do you know what it is? I think I love the Twin Towers. The twin... Okay. I'm being glared at right now.
1: No, not glared. I meant
0: the old Wembley with
1: the towers.
0: Were they the Wembley towers?
1: I think they called the
0: Wembley Towers.
1: I don't know. I was quite young when they went, but I do miss them.
0: But I kind of grew up looking at them, like, because we've got a view of it from my parents' house, and so yeah. Anyway, yeah, but the arch is all right. Yeah. Okay, let's move on.
1: Let's go for actual hidden gems, right?
0: Yeah, and I've got a really great one, ladies and gentlemen, boys and girls. The Grimsdyke Looking Point. It's also known as Harrow Viewpoint or Harrow Weald Viewpoint. It's a popular scenic lookout in northwest London, and it's located off Old Reading in Harrow Weald, and it offers panoramic south-facing views across London. It's a really nice spot for couples to go.
1: I was about to be like, I have been there, but I'm not going to add any more context to that because...
0: The view is really pretty, isn't it? The view is stunning. That's what everyone goes for. Definitely. There's also the hotel, which is very nice, and I believe they do nice food, so worth checking it out.
1: Mm-hmm. Yep, I'd agree. Actually, it is a beautiful view, like, in all seriousness.
0: It is.
1: And it's definitely worth visiting. A couple of others sort of in the more Harrowy area. Headstone Manor and Museum, which is one of the oldest surviving manor houses in Middlesex, and it's really, really peaceful, considering how close it is to, like, quite a bustling area.
0: Yeah, it is, actually, yeah.
1: So that's a really nice one. And then Roxbourne Miniature Railway.
0: Oh, that's a nice one. I've seen kids having loads of fun. Actually, on a bank holiday weekend, like it is this weekend, there'll probably be quite a few kids there.
1: Yeah, yeah. I mean, I think it's like a phantom railway because every time I've gone past that part of the Roxbourne Park...
0: I've never seen it out, but you've seen it, right? I've seen it a couple of times.
1: It's there somewhere. But it's I would quite like it to be out and about so that I can
0: You see the tracks. You must have seen the tracks, but not the actual train.
1: Yeah.
0: Yeah. I mean, I don't even know where it's kept.
1: Do you know what would have been a good song for this?
0: What?
1: Runaway Train.
0: Oh, it would have been. Yeah. Oh, maybe the engineer can fit it in. Who knows?
1: I can't fit it in.
0: No.
1: Because we've got too many good songs.
0: We just have too many.
1: And I'm not bumping Harry Styles, sorry.
0: No, fair enough.
1: what else? Bentley Priory Museum. Have you been there? It's got gorgeous grounds and it has a lot about the Battle of Britain. So there's a lot about the history of the Battle of Britain. So if you've not checked out Bentley Priory Museum.
0: Ooh, that is one there.
1: Yeah. And then what's the park in Pinnacled? That's really pretty.
0: Pin Memorial Park. Yeah, that's a really lovely park. I love the trees and the lake. The lake's really pretty.
1: It's currently going under refurbishment. I'm not sure if it's reopened, but it's looking really, really lovely.
0: Oh, nice. And, take a trip over. There's also Fryant Country Park. Have you been there? It's located near Kingsbury and Wembley. And it's a 103-hectare nature reserve.
1: Wow.
0: And it features sweeping meadows, wildflower pastures and stunning hilltop views of Wembley.
1: That sounds really nice.
0: Yeah.
1: Might have to go there. Want to go on a date?
0: Let's do it. Let's do a picnic.
1: Okay, let's do a picnic.
0: Take my dogs. They'll love probably that. Eat the picnic.
1: It'll be like my food. And Gladstone Park, also in the more Wembley Brent space, which apparently has incredible skyline views. And so that's another one to check out if you haven't. There's also IHRC Bookshop and Gallery in Brent, which is a quiet cultural book space. And apparently, like, it's really quiet and unassuming. So a lot of people just pass it without, like, giving it a second look. But keep your eyes out for that, because that's quite a nice little spot.
0: It is, yeah.
1: And then, Tej, moving on to your end.
0: Neck of the woods.
1: Yeah, we've got Walpole Park.
0: Yeah, it's a really lovely park. It's really nice, and it's attached to a little museum there as well.
1: Nice.
0: I recommend it. It's very popular with dog walkers. It's got a little kids' playground area. Do you know what? We're actually blessed with some amazing parks in Ealing / Hounslow. I think I've mentioned Gunsby Park on this show before. That is honestly, I think, the best park ever. I love it. It's just got something for everyone. It's huge. It's got a couple of cafes. It's got a lake. It's great for dogs.
1: Nice.
0: Kids play football. It's got like these football courts, these tennis courts. It's gorgeous.
1: I will have to check it out.
0: You will. There's actually a dog show on, I think, this weekend.
1: Ah, nice.
0: So maybe taking the little fur babies, we'll see.
1: Sounds good. I think you definitely should. And let's leave it on one final spot, Ealing Picture House.
0: Yeah. Oh, that's a really nice cinema.
1: Yeah? Have you been?
0: Yeah, I have. I saw the Michael... No, what did I say? No, I saw Wuthering Heights there, sorry.
1: Nice.
0: I saw Wuthering Heights there recently.
1: I still really haven't seen that, so we will have to rectify that.
0: We will. It's a interesting adaptation, let's say. It was not necessarily what I was expecting, but it was good.
1: I think so too. I think, well, from what you've told me, I think it's good. But you have sort of mentioned to me that it strays away, and you're not the only person that said that.
0: It does.
1: I was also told not to watch it with family, so...
0: No, definitely don't watch it with family or kids. it's quite dark, honestly speaking, in my opinion.
1: Okay.
0: And almost, I think, needlessly dark. I kind of feel like it was, I don't know, for special effects and just unnecessary in some areas. But there you go.
1: Fair enough.
0: Modern cinema is what it is.
1: Two things. I'm going to share the contact us details for two reasons. One is because one of my listeners has messaged in to say they're getting a corrupted sound and I want to know if it's just them or if everybody is affected, and then we can try and resolve it. And two, because if we haven't mentioned a favourite hidden gem, local hidden gem, please let us know and we will shout them out. The WhatsApp number is 020-8869-3959. But for now, enjoy some Harry Styles.
0: I didn't realise I...

0: Welcome back, everyone. That was Pop by Harry Styles, followed by Walking Away by Craig David. What a throwback.
1: I agree. I think we're both singing away there.
0: Yes, we were.
1: Yeah, we reserved our lovely voices until later in the show.
0: You know, we thought we'd go with like an easier song to sing along to, you know, yeah. Kelly Clarkson, because she doesn't really belt, you know? It's just all really simple.
1: Yeah, it's not like she's got a really stunning voice it's that we like need to contend
0: sing,
1: with.
0: It's not like she can sing any song ever in the history of ever.
1: Yeah.
0: Like, just, yeah, she just can't.
1: Well, we'll save our listeners for that little show later. So we are talking about National Walking Month, aren't we?
0: We are indeed. So May is National Walking Month. It's an annual thing, apparently. It's actually the first time I've really come across it, I think. Or did we
1: I no, can't I've remember. Have really, we talked about it before?
0: We've definitely talked about walking.
1: We've definitely talked about walking.
0: But I don't know if we've ever, like,
1: talked about National Walking Month.
0: But anyway, it's a campaign to encourage people across all ages and backgrounds to get outside and embrace the simple yet profound health benefits of walking. It's a month-long event, and it's a perfect opportunity to explore the great outdoors, improve your fitness, and connect with others in a healthy and enjoyable way.
1: Nice.
0: It's also a really nice initiative because, obviously, going out for a walk, that's free. Like, you don't, you know, there's no cost involved in that.
1: No.
0: It's easy and it's generally accessible. Obviously, not completely accessible to everybody, but it's a slightly more, I guess, accessible form of exercise than running or going to the gym for some people, obviously, like, bearing in mind disabilities and things.
1: Exactly. I was having an interesting conversation with some, well, colleagues earlier today, and we were talking about, because we're all sort of business owners, and sometimes things can be really overwhelming. And we were just talking about the fact that just stepping away from our desk and going for a walk in nature is just the best thing to clear your head and actually solve problems. You know, because you could be sitting at your desk for ages thinking, oh, you know, how am I going to reply to XYZ client? And then you just take yourself away from your desk and you go for a walk, and suddenly the clouds lift and you've got a clear head and you can tackle whatever comes your way. So I am a big fan of just taking yourself out for a walk. And what do you think, Sri?
0: I agree. I do you know, over the last few weeks, I've been increasing the amount of walking I'm doing. So I've mentioned it before, like, when I go to the gym, I take the tube there because it's early in the morning and I'm always running late.
1: Mm-hmm.
0: But I always walk back now because the Good walk just resets me before I start my working day.
1: Nice.
0: If I'm going into Pinner or somewhere close enough that I can walk, I am walking a lot more now.
1: Yeah.
0: And the impact on my mental health and my physical health has just been massive. Like, I really... Mm. I can't stress enough how good it feels to be outside and, you know, where before I might be like, oh, it's a bit rainy. I think I'm just going to take a taxi or I might not go out. Now I'm starting to, like, I want that walk. And on the days where, you know, I've set myself the challenge of trying to hit my 10,000 steps a day, where I'm not hitting that some days, I find myself just walking in and out of the house, up the stairs, around the garden, like, because I'm missing that walk.
1: Do you know what? I aim for 10,000 steps. And some days I do 15,000. Like today I've done 15,000.
0: Nice.
1: And that's because I had an appointment in Acton, which was only 25 minutes walk from my house. So I thought, you know what? Rather than taking the car, I'm just going to walk there. Yeah. And it was lovely. It's the weather. Oh, my gosh. If you can't walk in weather like this. Okay. Although in saying that, I regretted, because I just had like a sleeveless top on. I regretted not putting on suntan lotion. That was a big mistake. So this weekend, ladies and gentlemen, get your suntan lotion on because it is going to be a scorcher.
0: It is going to be
1: and
0: a scorcher.
1: Ideal for walking.
0: Absolutely agree. I did 18,000 something on Monday.
1: Oh, well done.
0: Do you know why?
1: Why?
0: Because I was off on Monday. We're going to be talking about football in a minute. But anyway, the team, the local team I support, were in the Wembley finals. And I went to the game and I expected to be out quite late, whether we won or not.
1: Mm-hmm.
0: And also it was just a weekend. So I took a weekend I knew I would want a day off from. Yeah. So I took the Monday off. And I was like, okay, I'm really craving strawberries from a particular shop in Pinner. So right. I messaged a friend saying, I'm coming into Pinner. Do you want to go for a coffee? And walked to Pinner. But on my walk, it was really warm. And I needed to take the hoodie off because I was sweltering. And in taking my hoodie off, I must have dropped my AirPods case. So my AirPods were in my ears, but the case must have fallen out of my pocket. I got to the coffee shop where I was meeting my friend and I sat down and I looked at him and I was like, I can't find my AirPods. My case is just missing. Like, what have I done?
1: Mm-hmm.
0: Had a look on the Find My and it was showing that my AirPods case had moved to North Harrow, about half a mile away from where we were. So I was like, do you know what?
1: Okay.
0: I'm going to have my coffee, keep an eye on the Find My, and then after coffee, I'll just walk to North Harrow to retrieve this case from wherever it is. Got to North Harrow.
1: Yeah.
0: And then looked at my Find My because I couldn't see the AirPod case, even though it was showing on the map. I refreshed the page and it showed it in the exact spot where I must have.
1: Oh, no. Where you, like the coffee shop?
0: No.
1: Oh, where?
0: Where I took my hoodie off.
1: Oh, where you took your hoodie off.
0: So it took me a half mile out of my way. So then I had to walk a half mile back and then take my route home.
1: Oh, dear.
0: And I was like, are you kidding me? And it was just sitting there. Like, in plain sight, no, it was lovely. No one picked
1: so
0: it up.
1: I'm so pleased that nobody picked it up. Yeah. That's good.
0: But it just, by the time I got home, I was like,
1: unless somebody picked it up and they're like, oh, it's empty. And then just put it back down.
0: Literally. Yeah. But yeah, it meant I ended up doing so many more steps than I expected.
1: Well, there
0: but,
1: you go.
0: You know,
1: I have to say to the listeners, I don't recommend dropping your iPhone, your iPad case, or sorry, your
0: iPods.
1: AirPod.
0: Yeah, that's it.
1: That's
0: yeah, that's iPods.
1: AirPods, iPods, whatever, pod case, and trying to search for them around Harrow. I don't recommend that, but I do recommend walking.
0: I recommend walking too. That was a really, really long-winded story. But anyway, that's my life. That's the sort of thing I do on a daily basis. And I think I'm going to stop rambling.
1: Do you know, I love your rambling. So,
0: Thank you. Oh, I just love you. Right, let's leave them with some music.
1: Yes, let's.

0: Hello and welcome back, everyone. That was, of course, the excellent Creep by Radiohead. We are playing some absolute bangers tonight, in my humble opinion.
1: I would agree.
0: Yeah.
1: I would agree.
0: Mainly because we're singing along to all of them. I mean, not necessarily well, but we are singing along to them.
1: Ah, speak for yourself.
0: Well, yeah. Well, only one of us is a proclaimed singer. And that's not me.
1: A proclaimed singer.
0: Yeah.
1: Like the Proclaimers.
0: Like the Proclaimers.
1: That would work. But, oh, that would have been a good one too.
0: There you go. So before we do our sing-along, we have got our quiz. How excited are you?
1: Not at all.
0: She's very excited. She's just acting.
1: Don't worry. Because I know the theme. So I know that this is just going to be a shambles, but let's go.
0: So this is, as we were talking about walking, right, I thought let's do a quiz about some nice areas in Harrow to walk in and things about walking generally. I know it doesn't sound like the funnest topic, however we're all going to learn something tonight, so stay tuned.
1: Education.
0: Okay, question number one.
1: Are you ready? Yes.
0: Okay.
1: Let's go.
0: Which historic landmark sits at the peak of the popular 3.3 kilometre Harrow-on-the-Hill loop?
1: You what?
0: I'll say it again. Listen carefully.
1: Know. I actually don't know.
0: Which historic landmark sits at the peak of the popular 3.3 kilometre Harrow on the Hill loop?
1: I don't know.
0: No, I didn't know. I don't know the answers to any of these.
1: Okay,
0: except for I've got the answers in front of me, so I do now. It's St. Mary's Church. Oh, it is multiple choice. I couldn't give
1: you. You better give me some multiple choice for the rest of them.
0: I'm going to give you. Okay. So for those of you who are interested, it's St. Mary's Church, which is sitting atop of the famous hill. It's a spire. It's a landmark visible for miles. So there you go, everyone. All right. Next question. I'll give you the answers this time, or a choice of the answers. Starting at Hatch End, the London Loop takes walkers into which neighbouring county?
1: Oh my God.
0: Is it A, Hertfordshire, B, Essex, C, Kent, D, Surrey? Come on, if you know anything about geography, you can guess that. Yes, well done.
1: Thank God.
0: Yeah. So stage 15 apparently takes you from Hatch End all the way through to Elstree.
1: Okay.
0: So there you go. All right, question number three. Which of the following local parks features a historical moat and is a popular walking and heritage spot in the borough? Is it A, Harrow Weald Recreation Ground, B, Queen's Park, C, Headstone Park, or D, Pin Memorial Park?
1: I think it's probably C.
0: Well done! It's Headstone Park.
1: I logic to that.
0: Did you?
1: Yeah.
0: Explain your logic.
1: Because I know that there's other historic things in that park.
0: Yeah.
1: So it made me think, oh, that might be the one.
0: So it's the park is actually built around the historic 14th century Headstone Manor and its surrounding moat. How cool is that?
1: That is cool.
0: Yeah. Okay. So according to All Trails, what is the longest walking trail starting in the Harrow area, clocking at nearly 22 kilometres with the highest elevation gain? Is it A, the Capital Ring, B, Harrow Wealdstone to Oxley Woods, C, the Green Chain Walk, D, Bentley Priory Circular?
1: Oh, C, I was going to go Grand Union Canal, but that's not there, so
0: that's not an option.
1: Do them again.
0: So, is it A, the Capital Ring, B, Harrow Wealdstone to Oxley Woods, C, the Green Chain Walk, D, Bentley Priory Circular?
1: Where is Bentley Priory?
0: That's not part of the quiz. I ask questions around here.
1: I don't know. Harrow has a lot of elevation, like Harrow on the Hill. So I'm going to just go for Harrow, but I don't think that's correct.
0: It's not, I'm afraid, my
1: darling.
0: All right. It's Harrow Wealdstone to Oxley Woods.
1: That's what I said, the Harrow route.
0: Oh, is that what you said?
1: Yeah. Because it's got elevation.
0: Oh, sorry. Yes, you did.
1: Yes.
0: Oh, sorry. Yes, yes you did. Well done. Thank you. You did get that right. It is the most challenging designated route in the vicinity, spanning a massive 21.9 kilometres, so wow. Almost 22. Amazing. All right, last question. What is the name of the popular Friday morning community walk held at the Harrow Recreation Ground? Is it A, Harrow Striders, B, the Rec Ramblers, C, Harrow Rec Walk and Talk, or D, Parkview Treks?
1: What? Say them again one more time, sorry.
0: That's okay. So do you want me the whole question or just
1: no,
0: the answers?
1: No, just the answers.
0: Okay. Harrow Striders, the Rec Ramblers, Harrow Rec Walk and Talk, Parkview Treks.
1: I don't know, maybe C?
0: Yeah, well done. Yes. You are smashing this. Yes. It's Harrow Rec Walk and Talk.
1: Yes.
0: And I love that because it's supported by local volunteers. It's free, weekly 30-minute wellbeing walking.
1: I love
0: that. Walking runs regularly on a Friday morning. And I think, if I'm not mistaken, one of our fellow presenters, David Rice, actually
1: He does Saturday park runs.
0: Yeah, but I also think he definitely does something with the Harrow Rec team. Maybe it's not that.
1: Is that not the Tai Chi?
0: He does that as well. He's a very active man. He's got he's retired as well, so he's got plenty of time on his hands. But either way, I really do recommend the Harrow Rec Walk and Talk.
1: She wrecks the rec.
0: I wreck the rec, indeed.
1: Anyway, walk this way. I'm going to play some music.
0: Yeah, let's, please.

0: What an absolute banger of a song.
1: Yeah,
0: honestly.
1: If only you guys could have been in the studio. We need to get
0: a live stream
1: set up because we were, Shree in particular was dancing away to this. Such a great song.
0: I was definitely having a time.
1: a fun time is what we'll say there.
0: But were you having a fun time?
1: How was that experience
0: for you?
1: I really enjoyed it, I have to say. Yeah, well, I'm up for doing it again.
0: Okay.
1: Yeah, when we've got the camera set up, we'll sing along, we'll dance along, we'll share along.
0: Amazing. If you haven't noticed, we're doing a bit of a, like, quite a few of these songs, a little like nostalgic moments, you know, Craig David, Wheatus. We've got a couple more coming up that are a bit more kind of throwbacky, haven't we?
1: Can't wait.
0: Before we go on to our next topic, I am just going to shout out a message from Cameron. Cameron has sent us some very interesting information. We did know this information, and then we realised that we probably couldn't add too much to the conversation on these. So I'm just going to shout them out. But Cameron says, you were talking about local hidden gems, and he has a few hidden gems, or a few gems for us today.
1: Ooh.
0: Today is the birthday of Arthur Conan Doyle. And if you don't know who that is, he brought us the wonderful Sherlock Holmes.
1: He did. Yeah. And isn't it Sherlock Holmes Day today?
0: In honour of that, yeah.
1: Of course, that makes a lot of sense. Yes. Yeah.
0: And today's also it's also World Goth Day today. I did go through, I wouldn't call it a phase so much, but there was a period in my life where I definitely enjoyed the goth lifestyle.
1: Yeah.
0: My family didn't know how to deal with it. It was funny. My family didn't know how to deal with it so much that they did this weird like ritual to try and take the demon out of me, because they were like, what happened to our daughter? So they did this like random, yeah. I don't let them forget that. My mum and my aunt get reminded regularly that they tried to chase a demon out of me because I was trying to be individual.
1: And they didn't really succeed, did they?
0: They didn't. The demon is still there.
1: But I would call her an angel.
0: Oh, well, yeah. I love you so much.
1: I know.
0: I definitely loved that kind of metal.
1: That era.
0: Scene. Yeah. That, you know, a bit of Marilyn Manson, Slipknot.
1: Yeah.
0: Oh, there was a band called Murder Dolls. And there was this guy called Eric in that band.
1: Really?
0: And he was just, I loved him. Anyway.
1: So whilst I love this topic, we are actually supposed to be talking about football right now because...
0: Coming home. It's not coming home.
1: Yeah, well, who knows? The World Cup is coming soon.
0: It is.
1: But we don't know if it's coming home. But what we do know is that it's the last weekend of the Premier League season today. And can I congratulate Arsenal for winning the Premier League title after 22 years?
0: I would like to congratulate Declan Rice and Saka because I wanted them to win, but not necessarily Arsenal.
1: I don't mind. You see, I really don't mind. Like, I know that's not popular because lots of people dislike Arsenal. I don't. I support Brentford, for those of you who don't know. And also, I kind of attribute a little bit of Brentford, the Arsenal winning the Championship or the Premier League, because their goalkeepers play for us and our set-piece coach went to Arsenal. And there's other players. Norgaard, our old captain, went to Arsenal as well. So okay. I think they've done all right.
0: Yeah.
1: And can I just also give a shout out to my club, Brentford, who everyone tipped to go down this season. But actually, they are fighting for a place in Europe and we've still got a chance. We've still got an outside chance of getting European football for a little bus stop in Hounslow. So
0: that's amazing. Congratulations. And very quickly, I'm going to just give an honourable mention to Wildstone FC.
1: Yes.
0: Who last season were fighting relegation. They were to the last match. It was down to the last match. My very first match was the last game of the season. Mm. And they had to draw or No, they had to win. I can't remember the details very much. And the other two teams playing, they needed one to either draw or win.
1: Right.
0: So the fate didn't even really like sit with them. It sat with another team.
1: Yeah.
0: And they've gone from that to staying up in the National League really early in the season. And they got into the FA Trophy finals.
1: I know.
0: And they lost on penalties.
1: Oh, it was just such a shame.
0: It was such a shame. Mm. But they played, they forced the other team into like a defensive position. Like they attacked so much. They had two amazing attempts at goal that hit the woodwork. They just charged. And I left that game thinking, do you know what? Like, I am so, so excited for the future of this club. I went home and bought a season ticket and shares in the club.
1: Amazing. So,
0: So I'm very, very, very excited about that.
1: Very cool. That is very exciting. Well done to Wealdstone. Well done to Arsenal. And well done to Brentford. Fingers crossed we get into Europe.
0: Fingers crossed.
1: Even if we don't, it's been a great season. And well done to Keith Andrews, who's been nominated for Premier League Manager of the Season. And Igor Thiago, who's been nominated for Premier League Player of the Season.
0: Congratulations. It's now time for Sing Along, Tej. You ready?
1: Dun, dun, dun. I need to get the lyrics.
0: I'm going
1: to
0: start playing it.
1: Okay.
0: I'm not going to sing along.
1: You are?
0: No. I'm getting dirty looks. I don't know the words to this song.
1: I don't either.

0: such a great song. And that was, of course, No Scrubs by TLC. Almost forgot there. Yeah. And, you know, I hope you enjoyed our little sing-along earlier. We were singing a lot. We were enjoying sing-along belting, but then we were like, let's save the lovely listeners. And you know what? I can't believe it's come to an end so quickly. It always does, doesn't it?
1: It does.
0: Blinks and it's over. We hope you had a fun time with our shenanigans this week. And please do join us for next week, where it's going to be a year. Can you believe
1: it? It's our one-year anniversary.
0: Since the Friday Frequency launched. It's gone so quickly.
1: It is. I can't believe it.
0: And we've got really great guest coming on, which we can't wait for. And I believe he's going to be doing a little special performance for us. So do tune in for that. Excuse me. I've just got a little bit of a frog in my throat. Please follow us on Instagram.
1: Too many frogs. Kissing too many frogs. Her prince will come. Her prince will come.
0: My prince will hopefully come one day. You can follow us on Instagram at fridayfrequency.rh. And please get in touch if you or anyone you know would like to come and perform on the show. Stay tuned to Radio Harrow for more great music. We've been Tej and Shri, and we'll be back in we'll be back next week. I was going to say 2 weeks. Excuse me.
1: Like, where are we going?
0: Next week. We will leave you with
1: Locked Out of Heaven.
0: Excellent.
1: Especially for you, Tej.
0: Aww.
1: You love a bit of Bruno Mars.
0: I do.
1: Enjoy.

And a very good evening to you. This is Utter Radio, Radio Harrow. How are you? Have you had a wonderful week? Look outside your windows. It is beautiful, right? Weather-wise, it's going to stay the same throughout the week.

And that's a classic of the 1970s. That's Barry Manilow and Mandy. Yeah, the song, actually, when it came out, was titled as Brandy. Yeah. It's true. I'm not making it up. And, find out. Google it and you will know who actually wrote it. A very, very prominent songwriter. So there you go. Right, Radio Harrow with me, Atarade. It is a feel-good show. Music of the five decades. And obviously, you might have guessed it, we started with the decade of the 1970s. Coming up is one more from the 70s. And then I'm going to move to the 1980s. How about this one? Now, he was really coming back in the scene, and every record that he sort of released went to top three, and many came to top one. It's none other than Sir Cliff Richard. We don't talk anymore.

0: Cliff Richard, and of course, we don't talk anymore. Yes, well, thank goodness I've been married for 42 years, and this situation has never come up, never. So I hope it stays that way. Right, Radio Harrow with me, Atul Radia, and of course, do remember, coming up at 9, it is Harrow Today, the Friday edition of Harrow Today, and lots of music and plenty of chat. Decade of the 1960s coming up, so tell me, I mean, there are lots of people who are going away, they're jetted off. A friend of mine, I mean, an important message, I just WhatsApped him, and he says, sorry, Atul, I'm boarding a plane to go somewhere. I said, oh, well, sorry, I didn't know that. Yeah, and, you know, jet fuel, as we know, is so expensive now. What's going to happen to the fares? It's very difficult, you know, because we've actually booked a holiday in February, but it's quite a long sort of long haul, long stay, you know, about 3 weeks, but different places in South Asia. You know, just a sort of bite-size holiday of every little place around there, Vietnam and Cambodia and Thailand, etc. But I told my missus, look, what can you see within 2 days or something? And then we're going somewhere else and then somewhere else. But I think it's sort of tailor-made, so it's going to be good anyway. But luckily, we obviously paid the deposit and reserved it and etc. But what if you want to book one now? I think the prices would have shot up now, right? But that's one of those things we have to live with.
1: What? Atul Radia? Let's loosen the studio? Whose big idea was that?

this sort of reminds me of the sun shining and blue seas and white sand beaches and way, LA. Yes, LA, California. Brilliant. Brilliant place. We went there about a year ago and I loved every minute of it. So there we go. Fun, fun, fun. And the Beach Boys, 1960s. And we're going to quieten things down a bit with this one.

1960s, and that's Engelbert Humperdinck, The Last Waltz. Yes, I still remember doing the waltz, and it's a beautiful dance. You know, you flow, literally float across the dance floor, you know, the ballroom floor, and it's amazing. It really is. Furthermore, I prefer the Viennese waltz, but the problem is the head really spins. You know, after a couple of minutes, you literally, you know, your brain is going round and round and round. The normal waltz, the ballroom waltz, it's called actually, is great. And that was Engelbert Humperdinck, that sort of song. You could do a lovely waltz to that, right?

Still with the decade of the 1960s, how about doing something from the 1980s? This was a great hit, and wow, it really starts in an amazing way. It goes like this.

Radio Harrow with me, Asaradia, and that's a Bluebells, Young at Heart. Now, I was listening to another radio station, I can't mention that on air, which particular one I was listening to, and they said tree hugging is a wonderful thing. Hug a tree and keep on hugging it for about 30 seconds, you know, close your eyes and really, you can even put your leg around it. And that is good for mental health. Yep, I don't know. But then I suppose, yes, I think it's the clean air and all that surely helps, okay? Unless if you sort of hear a motorbike whizzing past, roaring away.

Brilliant, isn't it? And that's Christopher Cross, Arthur's theme. Yeah, and that film I still remember, Dudley Moore. He was brilliant, absolutely fantastic. And the film is really, really good. Loved every minute of it. So there you go. Radio Harrow with me, Atul Radia. It is a feel-good show, and of course, music of the five decades. Coming up at nine, it is Harrow Today with lots of news and some great music. So here goes. Do remember, coming up within a few minutes, let's say 15 minutes or so, it is my vintage jukebox, where it is nothing but the 1950s. But in the meantime, a little bit of disco, right? Yes, Bee Gees, the late 70s, and it's You Should Be Dancing.

love the way this song ends, right? Really nice and crisp and on the note. Brilliant. Absolutely brilliant. Anyway, one of the early pioneers of rock and roll was Buddy Holly, and I've chosen this one, which is one of my favorites.

What I loved about Buddy Holly was his appearance, not early 1950s. You, honestly, suited, booted, tie, glasses. Yeah, he looked like a chartered accountant to me. Comes on TV, you know, if you actually watch his image on YouTube or something, he looks like an accountant. And when he was interviewed, every sort of sentence, after every sentence, he used to say, yes, sir, yes.

sir, no sir, sir, sir. You know, I mean, rock star using that language and that sort of dressing. Well, it's unheard of now, right?

That's Volare. Dean Martin, and I was watching the Eurovision Song Contest, and they say Volare is the only Eurovision Song Contest which is most covered by the most number of artists. Yep, I can imagine it. It's brilliant. It's really catchy, right? Yeah. So with that note, I'd like to say thank you, good night, and God bless. Coming up next is Harrow today, the Friday edition of. And stay tuned, Radio Harrow. I'm going to leave you with my final one, All Blue Eyes. I get a kick out of you.

Metro Boomin'.

0: And that was Sir by Nicki Minaj and Future. But today is Friday, everyone. It's a Harrow Today show.
1: We are back.
0: We are back.
2: And I feel you are back.
1: I am back. Oh, yeah, I am back. Yes, I am. Very excited to be here.
0: Obviously, me, Oliver.
2: Hello.
1: Who is me?
0: Sorry, Adam.
2: Yes. Oliver, yes.
1: Alafia, yes.
0: Yeah, Alafia's back. The big three, everybody.
1: Yes.
0: But yeah, we've got quite a bit to talk about. National days. We're talking about AI stuff and some funny stories and some more music related stuff.
1: Some great music stuff. Yeah, yes. Some great music.
0: Yes. How have your weeks been, though?
2: Very good.
1: Very good. We know why.
0: We'll talk about it.
1: We'll talk about it, yeah. Good. How about yours, Adam?
0: Mine's been a bit busier than I expected.
1: Mm-hmm.
0: I helped out my mum today. I was with her to the hospital because she had to do a blood test. So I was like, I'll not come with her, you know, just some emotional support.
1: Yeah.
0: It's funny because I went from one hospital to another. Because we went to the Paddington Hospital all the way in Central.
1: It's a bit far, isn't it?
0: Yeah, it's a bit far.
1: A bit of a trek, yeah.
0: Yeah, all for blood tests, but, you know.
1: I know, right? Why all the way there? But sure, why not?
0: Yeah, why not?
1: Maybe check next time if this hospital has anything, openings.
0: Yeah, yeah. Anyway, we'll be playing our next song, which is Bagpipes from Baghdad by Eminem.
1: Nice.

0: was Bagpipes from Baghdad by Eminem. Unfortunately, it isn't Eminem Day today, but there are a lot of national days, including National Sherlock Holmes Day and some others.
1: So anyone have an interest in Sherlock Holmes? Ollie, I don't.
0: Let me check why it's called National Sherlock Holmes Day, because...
2: I have a feeling it's because maybe a friend... It was like the Sherlock Holmes stories were created, like the first ones.
0: You would think, yeah.
1: Yeah.
0: But I think around a week ago was actually Malcolm X Day, mm-hmm. and it's not on his birthday, which is a bit later.
1: Mm-hmm.
0: So that maybe has some significance.
1: Yeah.
0: Yeah, but let me check.
1: Maybe some random fan just made it up. You know?
0: Yeah, just made it up on the spot. Yeah. Yeah, sick. Yeah. Yeah, May 22nd. Why, it was the birthday of Sir Arthur Conan Doyle, a British writer and physician who created the character Sherlock Holmes uh-huh. in 87. So that was the birthday of the creator. Okay, that makes sense.
1: Okay, that makes sense, yeah.
0: Yeah, yeah. Let me check the other national...
1: And today's also National Road Trip Day. So have you guys ever taken a road trip anywhere? Or if you haven't, it can be a small or big one, or if you haven't, where would you like to do a road trip? Anywhere in the world.
2: I would like to do find out what it's called and then come back to me.
1: Are you talking about the route in the America? That route?
2: It's a route, but it's not America. But
1: it's not America, I guess it's something else, okay.
0: Yeah, yeah, I'm thinking of doing like the rude places route. In the UK.
1: I've seen video of it on YouTube.
0: I've seen the in-betweeners do that, like the in-betweeners just go through places.
1: And is that what inspired you? I'm sure that's what inspired you to do it. Yeah.
0: Yeah, yeah.
1: Interesting.
0: Yeah, but also, yeah, I would like to do like an America cross-country.
1: Drive-through and see
2: all the. Yeah, maybe like the North Coast 500.
1: Where is that?
2: So basically, like. Going all like this in Scotland, like through the Scottish Highlands and that.
1: Oh, nice! Oh my god, that sounds really beautiful. Yeah.
0: Nice, yeah. Oh, today is also National Solitaire Day, so if you want to play solitaire, now.
1: Sure, well, let's do it right now.
0: Right now or never? That makes sense. National Bi Musical Instrument Day.
1: Yeah, I'm gonna just has anyone one. Ever bought? Can anyone ever play music?
0: Not really. Yeah.
1: You can play good songs though. On the radio.
0: Yeah, on the radio. Yeah, yeah, yeah. Obviously. Yeah.
1: I think today is also National Vanilla Pudding Day, which I saw.
0: Yummy.
1: Yeah, yummy.
0: Yeah, yeah. But it's also World Goth Day. Interesting. Yeah.
1: Anyone secretly a goth? Ollie Adam?
0: I don't know who making up these days, bro.
1: Yeah, but I wonder who makes them up. It's a bit.
0: Which is one guy.
1: Yeah.
0: Just one guy coming up with them.
1: It's very niche. These things are very niche, yeah. Are very not. Specific.
0: Yeah, yeah. There should be Radio Horror Day, I think.
1: Yeah.
0: A day to celebrate Radio Horror.
1: There should. Should be every day.
0: Yeah. Wow. Yeah. Yeah. Yeah, you know, yeah. Anyway, now move on to our next song, which is Go to Sleep by Eminem, DMX, and Obi Trice.
1: Double Eminem, nice.

0: That was some DMX, Eminem, and Obi Trice.
1: Nice.
0: All one track. I've talked about the boys in the early episodes, but the boys has officially ended. The final episode was released a couple days ago. I think the issue was a couple days ago. The final ever episode of the boys, you know, all five seasons, final eighth episode. It is kind of crazy to see, like, it, you know, it's just over. It's finally, like, over.
1: And
0: I have some opinions I want to share. I'm trying not to spoil for those who are interested in watching it. But yeah, again, just a quick summary. If you don't know what The Boys is, it's basically like a superhero show that's also kind of mostly a satire on the superhero genre. It's based off a comic, and it's basically a premise like, what if superheroes were real, you know? And it portrays a lot of superheroes like degenerate freaks or like, you know, like very immoral characters who only care about like fame, publicity. And Homelander is kind of the a quintessential example. He's the most powerful like superhero in the world, and he keeps getting away with doing these like corrupt things. And by season five, he's basically trying to establish like his own like fascist empire and like have him like be worshipped as a god or a deity, you know. Like, obviously, massive ego complex. But yeah, I did think, again, without spoiling too much, I think there were a lot of, like, loose threads building up. And also, like, there was a spin-off series as well called Gen V, which focuses on, like, university students, like, who are superheroes, and, like, their experiences there. And some of the cars eventually join, like, the boys in their quest to, you know, stop Homelander and his tyranny, right? But a lot of those characters didn't really end up getting that much. they end up, like, doing, like useless stuff. It's like, why build up? Because they're really building up a particular character to be this, like, big kind of, you know, Marie Moreau. Oh, she's more powerful than Homelander. She might be, you know, might be on the same level, but, like, they just had her do, like, she was barely in it. You know, and I think a lot of the reason is also because the final season, they're only, it's eight episodes every season, but apparently the writers wanted to do 15 episodes to actually like properly tell the conclusion, but they were given eight instead. And it just, for me, it just felt like there were some like weird filler episodes when this is supposed to be like the be-all, end-all arc. There's so many things that need to be like concluded. I think it was done okay. Like, I think the ending overall was, like, satisfying. But there are so many kind of, like, things that just felt, like, lazily kind of written in. You know, and again, a lot of loose thread just felt, like, hastily patched up. And I felt it could have been a lot more. It could have a lot more potential, but, yeah.
1: Did it also feel, like, squashed if there were supposed to be 15 episodes?
0: Yeah.
1: You cut it down to pretty much nearly half, eight, did it feel like everything was squashed into one.
0: It felt a bit squashed, but also, like, there was a surprising amount of filler, again, for, like, something that's supposed,
1: like,
0: to
1: fluff,
0: be eight episodes, final season. This is, like, this is it, you know? And it's just, like, random filler episodes. And, like, it's... And also, like, some... I know The Boys is known for its crude humor, but some of the jokes just, like, didn't land for me.
1: I don't know.
0: Have you
1: watched the spin-off series?
0: Yeah, I've watched Gen V, yeah.
1: Which one do you prefer?
0: I do prefer The Boys, but, like, with Gen V, it's, like, it's weird, because it was good. It was his first two seasons, but it just got cancelled afterwards.
1: Oh, okay.
0: Like, Amazon just cancelled
1: it. So it didn't end, it didn't have a conclusion or anything?
0: It didn't have a proper conclusion, but the conclusion was, like, oh, they joined The Boys.
1: Okay.
0: You see them a bit in The Boys, and there's a cameo, and it's, like, they barely do anything, so it felt kind of inconclusive, yeah.
1: Yeah, that makes sense.
0: But they are going to release... Actually, they're going to release two spin-off series after this. They're going to release Vault Rising, which is like a prequel. One, the character Soldier Boy, who's like a fan favorite. He's actually like 100 years old, but like he's got this like a special version of like he's got V1, which basically makes him immortal and also makes him like look young. You know, he still looks like 30. But like he was the original superhero back like after World War II and stuff like that. So Vault Rising is going to be kind of a prequel set in that time. He's in The Boys as well. I guess like he's in a cryogenesis chamber as a whole thing. And there's also The Boys Mexico, where it's like a Mexican team. I don't know.
1: Interesting.
0: We'll see where they go with it. But
1: so overall, would you recommend the series to, for example, Ollie over here, who you've been asking to watch the show and he has not pressed play on any of the episodes?
0: I would recommend it because it is definitely something different. I feel like, especially the first three seasons were amazing. Mm-hmm. And like, especially the first season, like, specifically when like, the boys capture like their first soup, like the stakes felt like, you know, so tense. Mm. It's like, they actually caught a soup. What are they going to do? Like, and you see them come up with all these like creative solutions to try to do that. Oh, the skin is impenetrable. You know, oh, you can't do that. But like, they finally, it feels a lot more tense, I think. And I think that's kind of lost as like the show goes on, especially during the last two seasons. But yeah, I definitely do still recommend it. It's still a good show. Like, again, it was kind of mid, but like not as bad as like, well, like Game of Thrones, for example, or you know, stuff like that.
1: Mm-hmm.
0: But you know, it was still an okay ending. But yeah. Anyway, I've been talking about it for too long. here's some Piano Man by Billy Joel. Since one of the main characters actually is a big fan of Billy Joel, Huey. So this is for Huey. Let's hear it now.

0: That was some Billy Joel right there. But some, I guess, kind of depressing news. Spotify and Universal are apparently allowing AI covers and remixes. Typically, they're allowing Spotify premium users to upload their own, like,
1: what?
0: AI remixes of songs.
1: Wait, what?
0: Yeah, it's...
1: When did this come out?
0: Very recently, I'll check, but it's... Oh, it's,
1: my God.
0: Yeah, they're really trying to, like, get ahead of this whole, like, AI stuff. Yeah. But it's, like...
1: It's... Let me see. I'm going on my Spotify account to see...
0: AI remix deal.
1: If I can...
0: Yeah, Spotify Universal Music agreed deal to let subscribers create AI remixes. And it will allow listeners to use AI to create content through its platform. And it's expected to be in the form of a paid add-on available on Spotify's app. And premium users be able to remix songs and participating artists and create AI-driven licensed covers. Spotify said the new tool could create an extra stream of income for artists and songwriters in addition to what they already earn through royalties? What? Wait.
1: Yeah.
0: Okay.
1: Yeah, so we'll create like an AI version of it and they'll still get...
0: And there was, apparently they'll still get money, but surely that's not... Like, when it's AI, like, who does the copyright go to? Because it's not made by human, clearly.
2: Does it go back to the original artist that made...
0: Well, that's what they're saying. They're saying the original artist will get...
1: What is all this rubbish, man? This is so bad. Yeah.
0: I understand why they're pushing... They're really just trying to push
1: AI into the art world. Is just not... It's not it. No.
0: No, no.
1: I will never get behind. It's crazy.
0: Not to mention it's obviously very bad for the environment. There's a lot of reasons why.
1: Yeah. Objectionable. Oh my God.
0: I just no idea.
1: So wait, if you go on your Spotify account right now, is there like a way to like see this or
0: does it create? I don't think they've done it yet.
2: I'm on Spotify. Like went to create it just to create playlist, create AI playlist, mix playlist.
1: Yeah, that's what I have as well. I don't have
0: the AI playlist. Like but like. Even then, it's just...
2: Maybe it'll be in their next update, I'm thinking.
1: Maybe.
0: Well, I'm trying to... I'm letting this Reddit post load. Just thinking... Yeah, for more... I think it can only take two existing songs and use the AI feature in Spotify to create a mashup of them. It could be... And I'm reading this comment. I think it could be a cool feature for fans as long as both artists' songs being used as compensated as full listen... So apparently it's
1: okay.
0: You can create like mashups, but like I feel like you can. I feel like a basic. I create mashups sometimes because you know when I'm bored.
1: Yeah.
0: Genuinely, I just isolate the vocals, the instrumental, and just like what sounds good. I don't know. I feel it's a weird hobby of mine. They're using AI to do that, though. It's
1: exactly. You're not using AI. You're just getting creative, using like a...
0: Yeah, yeah.
1: What application do you use?
0: I use the splitter, and it basically like splits into different stems.
1: Okay.
0: Like vocals, instrumental, like drums, and stuff like that.
1: Interesting. Yeah, so you're doing it, you're using your creativity, you're not asking a robot to do it for you.
0: Yeah, yeah.
1: That's exactly. Crazy. Obviously, I think we're all very much against this, and we will not be participating in this.
0: Yeah, exactly.
1: Rubbish. Because, yeah, music is supposed to be art, and obviously this is, the robot's taking over, so, yeah.
0: It's depressing.
1: Yeah, no.
0: Speaking of mashups, we'll play a mashup right now. We have "Die Off Your Shoulder, Lying For Me" by Jay-Z and Linkin Park.
1: And this is not AI. This is not an AI version, okay?
0: This is on Collision Course 2004.
1: There we go.
0: Let's hear it now.
3: I ordered a Frappuccino. Where's my Frappuccino? All right, let's do this.

0: samples some Jay-Z and Linkin Park right there. But we've got quite a funny news. When I first saw it, I was like, oh, right, I'm going to talk about this. This is it. So Iowa man sues Nintendo after being denied Pokemon Professor status. So let's just explain it. Yeah. So this is from a Polygon article. Put some respect in Professor Oak's name. Becoming a Pokemon expert isn't easy. A man from Iowa named Kyle Lee Owens found this out the hard way after submitting an application to be officially designed Pokemon Professor, designated Pokemon Professor. The Pokemon company evidently did not feel his credentials up to snuff, and now the rejections have turned into a legal rigmarole. As trading card fans might be aware, Pokemon Professors don't just exist in the Pokemon's universe. The Pokemon Company trains people to oversee competitive matches, and the associated job title for this role is Pokemon Professor. There are perks of becoming a teacher, like unique swag and special tournaments. To become a certified professor, you need to keep up with the game amid its many expansions. Many of the core values associated with being a Pokemon Professor are basic things like being honest, being responsible, and having integrity. Owens passed the initial test to become Pokemon Professor with flying colors, according to the lawsuit spotted by Iowa Capital Dispatch, and began the onboarding process for the role. As part of that, Owens was asked to submit to a background check. It was here that the Pokemon Company learned that Owens had a low-level Illinois felony that was more than 10 years old, and a pending arrest warrant in another state, for failing to appear in court on misdemeanor charges of disorderly conduct by engaging in fighting, possessing, repairing, or selling an offensive weapon, and a criminal mischief through damaged property, a court filing states. The Pokemon Company revoked Owens' application from the program based on the misdemeanors the suit alleges. And in the lawsuit, which is aimed at both the Pokemon Company and publisher Nintendo, Owens alleges that he is losing out on the economic benefits that come with hosting an event. Among other things, the suit states that Owens no longer has commercial advantages such as product sales. Owens is seeking $341,000 in damages and to be instituted as a Pokemon professor. The Pokemon Company's code of conduct states professors are held to an even higher standard than average players, and failure to meet those standards can result in a removal from the program without a chance to reapply. Terms also say that the unauthorized buying or selling of items is against the rules. The lengthy notebook does, however, note that some disciplinary actions are given appeals process. Owens argues that he was not given a chance to make his case. And he also believes the Pokemon's company decision was unfair, as the failure to appear mentioned in the background check refers to an event that happened a decade ago. He says he was not convicted and that the incident had no bearing on his ability to be a good Pokemon professor. The filing also accuses Pokemon Company of creating a monopoly over organized play of his own game. Plaintiff suffered injury, including lost certification, lost business opportunity, lost customer traffic, lost goodwill, and consequential damages, document reads. So.
1: Bloody hell, my God. And this is recent. This happened recently in Iowa.
0: Yeah, this is recent, yeah.
1: Oh, wow. Yeah, that's crazy.
0: Yeah, this Pokemon stuff is serious, clearly.
1: Yeah, he takes it extremely seriously. Yeah, he must be.
0: Yeah, I do kind of understand why Nintendo is like, they're trying to keep like a safe image, obviously.
1: Of course, yeah.
0: And not trying to like take any risks by, you know, it's tough.
1: Yeah.
0: But, you know, you just got to take it on the chin. Yeah. No, that's my two cents.
1: I bet it's really tough for this guy, this Iowa guy.
0: He can't be a Pokemon professor.
1: No, oh my God.
0: That was his dream.
1: Wow. His dream.
0: Yeah.
1: Wait, so Pokemon Professor, he just basically wants to get, like, an official certificate from them.
0: Yeah.
1: To be like, yeah, to show off that he's, like, an official fan and...
0: Yeah, but it also comes with actual responsibilities. Like, there's some, like, competitive Pokemon battles as well, and he can, like, be a teacher and stuff like that.
1: Oh. So he's trying to find a job situation.
0: It's kind of... I'll say LARPing is a bit harsh, but it's kind of, like, role-playing a little bit, you know?
1: I mean, yeah, I seem like it.
0: Yeah. But yeah, anyway, we're going to move on to another song. It's The Evils by Jay-Z. Let's hear it now.

0: This is the Sports Show.
1: Okay, we know what that means. It's time for Ollie, Ollie, Ollie.
2: Ollie, Ollie, Ollie.
1: Okay, so start with the obvious Premier League.
2: Yes.
1: Three games have happened. Three games still to play. But by now, it is pretty much done. I mean, on Tuesday night, Manchester City dropped points against Bournemouth. And that made Arsenal Premier League champions for the first time in 22 years.
2: Whoop!
3: So I'm a little biased there, but you know. Hey. So for 22 years.
1: Yes.
4: That's crazy.
3: Yeah.
4: That's crazy.
1: So, but they have one more game to play against Crystal Palace on the weekend. Mm-hmm. And if they win that game, they'll finish the season on 85 points. I mean, it doesn't really matter if they lose or draw, because basically the league is done. So, but like I said, it's a little bit more to play for in the Champions League. Arsenal will play PSG next in the Champions League on the 30th of May. And right after that game will be the Arsenal Trophy Parade on the 31st of May.
3: Nice, nice. Is that it?
1: That's about it.
3: That's about it, okay. We'll move on to a football related song. We won the league at Anfield by Ultras Unleashed. Let's hear it now.

0: They're just saying ole, ole,
1: yeah,
0: ole.
1: They're just
0: see, they are cheering you on, Ollie. How do you feel?
1: How do you feel being the
0: just smiling?
1: The
0: he is just smiling so hard right now.
1: Grinning ear to ear.
0: Literally, he's grinning like the Cheshire Cat.
1: Unfortunately, though, it is coming to the end of the show. You know,
0: yeah,
1: I've got quite a bit to talk about. So, but yeah, any plans for the weekend?
0: Yeah, tomorrow. So I'm just going to a friend's house tomorrow, and then we're going to watch the new movie Obsession. If you guys have heard of it, it's like a thriller. No, I think it's a horror movie.
1: Who's in it?
0: I think it's like a new cast. And I think a colleague was telling me today, a YouTuber made this film. Like, he directed it and wrote it as well. Yeah, I need to read more into that.
1: So it's kind of like Iron Lung.
0: Yeah. But it's got like high ratings. Like, I'm talking, I think, like an 8, probably like an 8 on IMDb.
1: Yeah. I'll check that out.
0: So looking forward to that. And then, it's a long weekend, bank holiday, right?
1: Yeah.
0: Be nice, yeah. You, Ollie?
2: I'm just going to watch the football on Sunday, and also try and get tickets to see the new Star Wars movie, The Mandalorian and Grogu.
0: Oh yeah, nice.
2: And maybe go to the Emirates on bank holiday.
0: To March.
2: Yeah, because that's in the couple
0: of
2: weeks.
0: Yeah, nice.
2: But I want to buy it in the Champions T-shirt thing.
0: Yeah.
1: Nice.
0: Adam, you? Any plans?
1: Actually, tomorrow I'm going to Comic-Con with a friend.
0: Nice.
1: Yeah, the MCM London one. I'm going to dress as Billy Butcher.
0: Is it in XL, right?
1: Yeah, XL. Mm. Yeah, it's one in XL, yeah. I've been there before, like last year. But I'm excited for it. Hell yeah.
0: Is it big? I mean, it can't be nearly as big as obviously San Diego one or something,
1: It's kind of big. It's mostly like...

0: I don't know how to describe it. It's like being inside a big like shed.
1: Okay.
0: I guess like a large shed and there's like scaffolding on top.
1: Mm.
0: But yeah, no, it's chill, you know, the stands and stuff.
1: That'd be interesting.
0: Yeah. I can't wait for that. But anyway, I've been Adam.
1: I've been Alafia.
2: Uh-uh.
0: And this has been the 100 Day Fighter Show. Good night.
1: Good night.
0: Good night.

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Coming, eh? Where the at? Where the

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10: I managed to lose lots of weight. I managed to change up my diet.
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1: If you've ever had to get out of your car at the side of a motorway, you'll know how scary it is. Just imagine what it's like to be a road worker on a motorway. So please drive carefully through roadworks, observe all signs and speed limits, stay in the correct lane, and keep a safe distance from the car in front. Our road workers are making the road safe for all of us. So please keep the road safe for them.
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